0: edition of the Sunraysia Daily newspaper, as we do on Tuesdays, Fridays and Saturdays. My name's Craig Bilstein, and joining me live in the studio is co-reader Di Butler. Good morning, Di.
1: Good morning, Craig.
0: And our technician, of course, who keeps us on air running the panels is Jim O'Leary. Morning, Jim.
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0: And a very special welcome to all our regular listeners and any newcomers to the program, especially if you're in hospital or down at one of our aged care facilities. 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Now, today's weather is supposed to be cloudy and 29, but we'll bring you all those details at the end of the bulletin. We're going to read pretty much everything from the paper today. We have cut a little bit off the end of some of the longer sports stories, but most of what's in the paper, you're going to hear it from us in the next hour. So let's go to Di and she can kick us off with what's on page one.
1: Thank you, Craig. And on page one, the headline is Ride'em Cowboy. And there's an amazing photo of one of the riders at the Merbein Rodeo getting bucked off his horse. There were plenty of thrills and spills at the annual Merbein Community Rodeo on Saturday night when Mitchell Bell departed the saddle in spectacular fashion. And this is continued on page five. Cowboys and cowgirls put on a ripper of a rodeo at Kenny Park in Merbein on Saturday night. The Merbein community saw more than 200,000 people pass through the gates with horses, bulls, line dancing, local food vendors and riders in chaps, making it an all-round success. President Jeff Muller said the event was their most successful to date, which made planning for next year something to look forward to. "We had a nearly capacity crowd," he said. "The last couple of years have been really popular. This is our 20th anniversary and the founding members should all be proud of themselves of what they've achieved, as it all started with Bill Crosby when the other rodeo shut down or stopped after 20 years and they suggested doing one in Merbein. It would have been hard in the early days. They had to get fencing and they didn't have any money behind them for a start. And we've had great support from the sponsors over the years. Without that, we wouldn't be able to put it on. Local community groups, including Merbein Football Club, Merbein Lions and local scouts groups, benefit from their proceeds. And Mr. Muller said the crowd made the vibe a great one. The crowd really got behind the riders and they were cheering and clapping," he said. "In the barrel races, there was a young girl whose horse wouldn't even go round the barrel, and she still got applauded as she went off. The horse played up, didn't like the crowd or the lights, and didn't want to do anything, but the crowd still gave her a clap and made her feel good. And that concludes Merbein Rodeo, a cracking good show," and that article was by Carly Farrell.
0: A great event for Merbein, Di. Like me, I noticed that you say rodeo. I say rodeo, but I've heard people say rodeo. I'm not sure either is right or wrong, but what do you think?
1: Every year I struggle with how to say that, so, yeah, I'm with you. It's confusing.
0: Stick with rodeo.
1: Yeah.
0: Okay, let's go back to page two, Hearts Safe in Redcliffs, and this is by Lachlan Healy. Redcliffs has graduated with 199 community members trained in life-saving skills to help restart hearts and save lives. Redcliffs was one of several communities participating in the 12-month Heart Safe Communities program, empowering locals with the skills for bystander intervention in a cardiac arrest. The township is now one of 66 Heart Safe communities in Victoria, bringing the total number of members trained to 4,300. Ambulance Victoria Research and Evaluation Director Dr. Ziad Nimi congratulated each of the communities for helping drive such an essential initiative. Cardiac arrest can happen to anyone, anywhere, at any time, and every minute matters. The sooner someone receives bystander CPR and defibrillation, the better their chance of survival, he said. Community members participating in the program gained skills in recognising cardiac arrest, giving CPR, and using an automated external defibrillator before later signing up as a Good Sam responder. There are currently 16 registered AEDs in Redcliffs, with six stationed in public locations accessible 24/7. New towns have already begun the 2026-27 Heart Safe program, and Dr. Neamey said it was important to get as many people trained bystander intervention as possible. The Heart Safe Communities program shows Victorians that anyone can help save a life by following three simple steps. Call 000, push hard and fast on the centre of the chest to give CPR, and shock using an AED to attempt to restart the heart, he said. Bystander intervention has the biggest impact on cardiac arrest survival, so it's encouraging to see more people equipped with the confidence and skills to take action while paramedics are on their way. A map of local AED machines and their access times can be found online. So that's Hearts Safe in Redcliffs by Lachlan Healy, and that's at the top of page two.
1: Thanks, Craig. Following on page two, Telstra Upgrade User Experience, and this is by Janika Anderson. 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The upgrades are designed to improve the mobile site's capacity to ensure faster downloads, smoother streaming, and less congestion. The site will be switched off during the work for periods of up to 10 hours for works to be completed safely. We know how important mobile connectivity is for Australians, a Telstra spokesperson said. As data use over our mobile network continues to grow, adding extra 4G, 5G capacity to our mobile site in the area will help deliver faster downloads, smoother streaming, and less congestion for customers. While disruption is required while the upgrade's underway, we'll only be switching off the site when we need to, and we'll have it back online and working better than ever as quickly as possible. Upgrade works will begin in the Mildura Airport area from Friday the 16th of October for 7 days, and in Carwarp from Saturday the 17th of October for 6 days. Up-to-date outage information will be available via telstra.com.au/outages. And that concludes Telstra Upgrade User Experience.
0: Thanks, Di. Still on page two, AGM welcomes Children's Commissioner. The keynote address at Mallee Family Care's annual general meeting this Thursday will be delivered by the National Children's Commissioner. Commissioner Deb Tesorbaris' address will reflect on children's rights and access to justice, as well as the role community legal services play in ensuring children and families understand their rights and have their voices heard. Mallee Family Care Chief Executive Officer Teresa Jayett said the Commissioner's visit to Mildura was an exciting opportunity for the local community, who will have the opportunity to ask questions following the keynote. Having the National Children's Commissioner in Mildura gives us the chance to hear directly from Australia's National Advocate for Children's Rights and to ask her about the issues that matter to children and families, Ms. Jayett said. Commissioner Tesorbaris' focus on making sure every child is safe, belongs and is heard aligns with our vision at Mallee Family Care for children and families to live their best life. Mallee Family Care will also celebrate 30 years of its community legal centre at the annual general meeting. For three decades, our legal service has helped people across access justice, understand their rights, and navigate complex systems, Ms. Jayett said. So if you're interested, the community members who would like to attend the AGM, It's on at the Mildura Arts Centre this Thursday from 10:30 a.m. to 12:30 p.m. That's AGM Welcomes Children's Commissioner, and that article was written by Danica Anderson.
1: We're on page 3 now, and our next article is Community Crowdfunds for Cancer Patient. A Werribee woman deemed ineligible for accommodation support during her cancer treatment, despite living about 70 kilometres from the nearest care facility, has received a much-welcomed intervention. 5 days a week for about 7 weeks, 51-year-old Joanne Harmer was set to receive radiation treatment for a rare and aggressive form of cancer at Mildura Health Icon Cancer Centre. The Victorian Patient Transport Assistance Scheme has a 100-kilometre eligibility threshold, meaning Miss Harmer fell short by 30 kilometres. I thought it was really disappointing, especially considering Werribee is still a long way to travel, she said. I haven't been able to work, and my family's grain and cropping farm has been impacted by drought, so I was panicking, thinking about how we were going to be able to afford it. The treatment made me really tired, and I was also on strong painkillers caused by the radiation I had to have on my back. I would have had to rely on someone to drive me for the return trip each day. Together, Icon Cancer Foundation, Sunraysia Cancer Resources and the Young Women's Cancer Foundation Support Group raised $2,500 to help cover Joanne's accommodation at Mildura Health Foundation's Dr. Julia Zerner Centre throughout her treatment. Site manager Anita Erlinson said Miss Harmer's situation was exactly the kind of circumstances the support funds were established to address. We've had several people donate money to ICOM, which has been directed to our foundation, Miss Erlinson said. Donors requested their money be used to assist local patients, and we felt that this situation was just what the donors had in mind. For Joanne, the drive every day would have been extremely difficult. She and her husband are farmers, and he couldn't get away every day. The nature and location of her tumour also makes wearing a seatbelt difficult and driving on their unsealed driveway very painful for her. The arbitrary distance that VIPTAS has for patients to be eligible for accommodation support does not take into account individual circumstances of patients. Miss Harmer said the generosity removed a major source of stress at a time when her focus needed to remain on her health. I'm so grateful and feel very lucky that these groups chose to help me. I sit here and think about everything they've done for me, and I cry at how absolutely amazing and generous they are, she said. Only weeks after completing radiation and chemotherapy, Miss Harmer's doctors discovered the aggressive cancer had spread to her bones. Funds are currently being raised to help cover her stay during the next stage of treatment. Donations from Miss Harmer and fellow patients who require assistance with the financial burden of accommodation can be made via mhfoundation.com.au. And that was Community Crowdfunds for Cancer Patient, and that article was by Danica Anderson.
0: Thanks, Di. Still on page 3, and it's All Systems Go for the Mildura Show by Carly Farrell. The showgrounds on 11th Street will have an influx of colour and fun over the next few days as carnies set up for the upcoming Mildura Motor Holdings 2026 Mildura Show. Alongside Mad Style Moto, Stuntman Jim, Camel Rides and Showbags Galore, there'll be a Ferris Wheel, Horse Competitions, Tubby the Robot and Freddy's Farm, where children can interact with all sorts of cute little critters. The show starts at 4 p.m. this Thursday, the 15th, and runs until 11 p.m. on Saturday, with a fireworks spectacular after the sun goes down. Black Snake Productions will also be in town teaching showgoers about wildlife through fun, animals and interactive education. School-aged children can participate this year through the junior schedule, which has art, colouring competitions, home crafts, photography, cooking and junior livestock events as part of its schedule. Those with some creativity can take part in the Mildura Show Art Show, which gives local artists a platform to showcase and talk about their work. Children under 10 can go to the show for free, with ticket prices starting at $10 for children, $20 for adults, and $15 for pensioners and students. And Di, I think I overheard you say before we came on air that Friday morning between 9 and 1, if you're a pensioner, you can get in for nicks.
1: That's right. And also, if you have a disability or a child with a disability, I believe, you can get in for free as well.
0: So is that part of the Mildura Seniors Month, do you think?
1: I'm not sure.
0: Yeah. Okay, well, just a reminder, the Mildura Show this week, and if you're a pensioner and you'd like to get along for free, it's between 9 and 1 on Friday. Okay, Jim, time for our second station break. Thank you.
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1: Welcome back to today's reading of Sunraysia Daily. It's Tuesday the 13th of October and we're on page 3. And our next article by Danica Anderson, Riverfront Masterpiece. The same year a dedicated art exhibition space was added to Rio Vista House, a gallery on Mildura's riverfront opened as a space for amateur and working artists. 6 decades later, that same gallery has fostered a collaborative place for artists of all ages, with members as young as 20 and as old as their 90s. As part of the anniversary celebrations on the weekend, Sharon Pate, Coral Ellis, Shirley Ashelford and Jan Chalmers were recognised as life members of the gallery. President Carol Rasmussen said every member of the gallery got along quite well together. We're quite a cohesive group, and I think that's because we have this common interest of making and enjoying art, she said. We're very lucky to have the gallery open all year round, and while we'd like to see a few works done on the building itself, we're hoping to stay here for a very long time and continue to connect with the community. Member Liz Glazebrook said it was wonderful for people in the country to have an outlet that wasn't just sport. A lot of people are interested in sports, but a lot of them aren't, and it's great we have a space for us, she said. Art's so important for people's well-being, and being in a group like this, there's always an opportunity to learn from others and teach them something in return. Member Valster Mason said that before joining the gallery, she had some of her paintings hung on a wall at her workplace, but was rather shy about them. I remember a lady came in and asked if I exhibited my work, and I said, "Oh, I couldn't do that," she said. This lady told me to stop hiding my light under a bush, and those words really spurred me on. Through this gallery, my art's not under a bush anymore. And that concludes Riverfront Masterpiece.
0: Okay, let's flip over to page 7 where the headline is Diwali Lights Sunraysia by Lachlan Healy. Mildura's annual Diwali Festival is preparing to bring the sparkle and light for one night this month welcoming drama performances for the first time in the local event's history. The festival is organised by the Sunraysia India Association, celebrated as a renowned festival of lights now enjoyed by Hindu and non-Hindu communities alike. Attendees can expect the beloved highlights of fireworks and cultural dances, as well as the new theatrical performances that will include about 20 performances. Cultural coordinator and event manager Mu Rashid Bozi said the performance will spotlight the widely known story that inspired the festival. The Festival of Lights is about lighting up the darkness and symbolises the triumph of light over darkness, good over evil, and knowledge over ignorance, she said. It is a profound celebration of spiritual renewal and the moral triumph, celebrating when Lord Rama returned to Ayodhya. That will be what the drama is about. The festival will run indoors and outside the Mildura Arts Centre with a variety of food and drinks as well as family games. Community members are welcome to visit the outdoor portion of the festival opening at 6 p.m. but are advised to purchase a ticket for the earlier indoor performances. Mildura's Diwali Festival of Lights will open at 5 p.m. on Saturday, the 17th of October, and tickets can be found online via Facebook. So that's Diwali Lights Sunraysia, and that was on page 7.
1: We're also on page 7 for our next article, and this is by Matt Elliott, Kinney at the Sets. Comedy fans are in for a huge night of entertainment next week as popular stand-up comedian Troy Kinney brings his live tour to Mildura. Best known for his hit television programs Kinney on Channel 7 and Kinney Tonight on Channel 10, along with his widely shared social media sketches, he will perform at the Sets on Friday the 16th of October. The show will start at 7:30 p.m. and run through until 10 p.m., delivering 2.5 hours of fast-paced observational humour, quick banter and relatable comedy routines. The upcoming Mildura show offers locals the chance to see one of Australia's most recognisable sketch and stand-up performers live on stage. Kinney's built a significant national following over recent years through his sharp take on everyday Australian life, relationship dynamics and social situations, often performing alongside female comedian Nikki Osborne. His transition from television screens and online videos to the live stage continues to draw enthusiastic crowds across the country. I love performing in country towns. The people are friendlier and express their appreciation of the effort to come to their town, he said. And call me crazy, but the goods from a local country bakery just taste better. Tickets for the event are currently available online through Eventbrite, with limited seating available at the venue. And that concludes Kinney at the Sets.
0: Thanks, Di. Let's go to page 8, New Course for Monash Health by Lachlan Healy. Monash University is launching a new allied health course in Mildura to help the next generation of medical professionals gain easier access to their degree. The Bachelor of Allied Health is a new path for MALI students looking to become occupational therapists, physiotherapists and podiatrists, launching in the 2027 academic year. Students will study at Monash University's School of Rural Health site on 13th Street, utilising the medical precinct and the community's health services for their clinical placements. Course applications are now open through VTAC, and head of Monash's School of Primary and Allied Healthcare, Professor Terry Haynes, said it was aimed at enticing professionals to stay in their community. The entire purpose of offering courses at this model where we're offering them is to... The entire purpose of offering courses of this model where we're offering them is so that people who live in the communities who have families and responsibilities can study and become allied health professionals in that community without having to leave it, he said. They can then stick around, work in that community and become the allied health professional that serves that community for years to come. There's a shortage of a lot of allied health practitioner disciplines across the country, but they're particularly noticeable in regional and rural areas. Once you get to the smaller and medium-sized regional towns, that's where you really get a dearth of allied health practitioners. Courses like this are designed specifically to try to address that shortage. The course is designed to be an interprofessional 3-year degree, providing students with the Australian Qualifications Framework Level 7 bachelor's degree. Rather than being separated by their discipline stream, students will learn together to develop their team skills ahead of their placements in the precinct. Professor Haynes said the course was open to Year 12 graduates and older residents. "We've structured the program over the secondary school terms," Professor Haynes said. "We're trying to keep it within the school hours as well, so that people who might be dropping their kids off at school can potentially participate as students. It means that the number of actual teaching weeks is just about the same as a 4-year course done in regular semesters. We've met with a number of members of the community and schools, and there is an overwhelmingly positive response here. This is seen as being a great initiative for the region and great to create opportunities." The degree has been co-developed with industry partner Mildura-based Public Hospital, and Interim Chief Executive Matthew Jukes said it will support the development of local health services. "Our allied health team is an integral part of our care delivery, and we're excited to partner with Monash to help ensure graduates are well prepared to work and build their careers locally." The university is also currently assessing applications for the second year of the new Mildura GP Academy, and head of that academy, Professor Shane Bullock, said the two courses will significantly improve local health outcomes. So there you go, new course for Monash Health by Lachlan Heary, and that article was at the top of page 8.
1: Thanks, Craig. Our next article is also by Lachlan Heary. Mallee locust concerns remain. Victorian Incident Controller Lana Russell has announced locust surveillance is extended into the Wimmera catchment, reassuring that the state is still not expecting a plague this year. Agricultural Victoria investigators began surveying the Mallee region in September, detecting hatchings in expected areas. While farmers are spraying and reporting locusts inside their properties, Millewa farmer Jim Pickering said they'd also been left to manage increased bands beginning outside their properties. "I drove around 2 days ago and I've got second hatchings," he said. "I've got them all in all my road reserves, which are on the outside of my property, and there's a lot more of them than the band I sprayed on Sunday. Once they've banded together, and if they're not sprayed, they're going to fly into people's crops, or they'll fly further south going with a bit of wind." The farmers that border national parks or a trust for nature, they'd be very, very anxious because their crops are going to be hit first. The plague locust is not native to Victoria's northwest. However, steady rain and a warmer winter has resulted in increased egg laying for the region. Mr. Pickering said farmers can be left with steep management costs if enough locust bodies and parts are found in their harvested crop, with producers having to fork out $25 to $30 a tonne for cleaning. Farmers' reports are currently being collected by Agriculture Victoria, and Chief Plant Health Officer Stephen Dibley said they're continuing to monitor what the situation is there. "We're very much hoping that with the information we've been providing out and with the fantastic response from landholders doing the treatments, that we'll see the populations decline," he said. "At the moment, it's a significant area, but it's across just the Mallee and the Wimmera. What we're seeing is private landholders and public land managers getting out there and actually doing the treatment in those areas. Local government areas that have been listed for locust activity include Mildura, Swan Hill, Gunawarra, Baloke, West Wimmera, Yarrambiack and Hindmarsh. Miss Russell said current reports indicate that more hatchings may occur. Importantly, we observed locusts at different growth stages at many of the sites, which suggests that eggs were laid over an extended period and that more hatchings may still occur, she said. We're working with the Australian Plague Locust Commission, who also conducts surveillance efforts. Locust management's a whole-of-community approach, with roles for local, state and Commonwealth governments

0: 13th of October. It's 11:35 and time to move on to some sport now. This is a Chris Mitchell article headed Suns Rise Over Oyen. The Irimple Suns reversed their form with a solid 32 shot, all points win over Oyen at the Cauldron. Workers took no prisoners at Cureton Avenue, disposing of Redcliffe's winning across all rinks. Whilst at Quenny Park, ladder leaders Mildura were given a solid workout by the Merbein Hawks. Irimple's Graham Lynch had his quartet working overtime against the two Blues, Mick Donaghy, to collect a 17-13 win. But it was David Gray's rink of Phil Newton, Chris Scott and Graham Newey who secured the points for the Suns with a 25-8 win over Janet Valance. Michael Leggan chimed in with a 25-14 win over Alan Crook to secure the full quota for the Suns' Irimple winning 67-35. At Cureton Avenue, workers reversed their laps in form, securing a 24-shot win over Redcliffe's. Colin Sheriff kept David Scott's rink quiet, winning 22-18. Matt West accounted for Michael Clifford, 21-11. Roger Bray, back in favour with selectors, took the points against Maury Press, winning 27-17, workers winning 70-46. Out at Kenny Park, ladder leaders Mildura were placed under the microscope by Merbein. The match ebbed and flowed with the Hawks taking an early 13-11 lead after 15 ends. The Magic responded and by the end 30 led 29-16. The Hawks, not to be denied, went on a scorching run and by end 45 had taken back the lead 38-35 with Laurie McLean's rink winning 8 ends on the trot, collecting 13 shots to nil against Mark Peters. At the pointy end, Mildura lifted a cog with Mark Eccles' rink collecting 6 shots on end 16 to go on to win against Jack Anderson 22-14. Mark Peters' rink collected 5 shots over the last 4 ends to force a 16-16 tie against McLean. Next door, Butch Pollock pulled out a screamer with his last bowl. Match down, Pollock removed David Maud's shot bowl to collect 2 shots and record an 18-16 rink win. Magic winning 56-46. So the Division 1 ladder as it now stands, Mildura 85, Workers 56, Irimple 45, Merbein 42, Redcliffe's 34 and Oyen 26. That's Suns Rise Over Onion. Suns Rise Over Oyen. I beg your pardon. I must have been thinking of the barbecue I'm going to cook. Moving on, Di, what do we got next?
1: We're on page 27. O'Rourke runs the show in Green Triumph, and this is by Will Rumgay. Nichols Point Green made an imposing opening statement in the SCA women's competition on Friday evening, brushing aside Irimple by 8 wickets in a complete performance at Henshelwood Reserve. Spearheaded by an outstanding all-round contribution from Annie O'Rourke, the Pointers chased down their target of 98 with 41 deliveries remaining, completing a comprehensive victory to open their account for the 2026-27 campaign. O'Rourke was instrumental in both innings, returning figures of 2 for 7 from 4 overs before launching 26 from just 14 balls at the top of the batting order. Her exploits were complemented by Elise O'Connell, whose unbeaten 31 ensured the visitors reached 2 for 101 after 13.1 overs. Earlier, Irimple struggled to establish a foothold after losing Christy Carter and Joanna Gray with just 8 runs on the board. O'Rourke trapped Carter LBW for 4, while Sherry Hammonds bowled Joanna Gray for 2, leaving the home side confronting an early recovery mission. Emily Gray and Maya McGregor subsequently combined to revive the innings, registering

0: 33 runs for the third wicket before McGregor was run out for 11. Gray remained the Swallows' most productive batter, compiling 26 from 31 deliveries, although her dismissal through another run out halted their progress. Sophie Gray contributed 6 and Michelle Griffiths added 4 as Irvin Poole finished at 7 for 97 from their allotted 20 overs. The host total was bolstered considerably by 35 extras, including 21 wides and 11 no balls. O'Rourke was the standout bowler, while Hammonds and O'Connell claimed one wicket each. Nicholls' points reply began at considerable pace. O'Rourke struck at 185.71 before being caught and bowled by Sophie Gray, with the opening partnership yielding 35 runs. Carly Callaghan maintained the pressure with 25 from 26 deliveries, combining with O'Connell to take the score to 89 before falling to McGregor. With the result effectively settled, O'Connell completed the chase alongside Bell O'Connell, finishing unbeaten on 31 from 32 balls. The result leaves Green second on the early ladder behind Mildura West. And that concludes O'Rourke Runs the Show in Green Triumph.
1: Thanks, Di. Flipping over to page 30 now, the headline is Stone Leaves Premiers Shattered in Rematch by Will Rumgay. Chase Stone's stone-cold brilliance with the ball helped Dalrymple exact some semblance of revenge on reigning SCA First Division Premiers Mildura East on Saturday, defeating their grand final conquerors by 47 runs at Henshelwood Reserve. Almost 7 months after East entered the Swallows' premiership glory in last season's grand final, Dalrymple turned the tables during the second round of the 26-27 campaign, with Stone's superb spell of 4 for 29 proving decisive. The victory also represented an immediate response to Dalrymple's opening round defeat against Mildura Settlers, while the defending champions remain without a win after successive losses to Kumiala Wentworth and their title-deciding adversaries. Having compiled 6 for 176 from their allotted 40 overs, the Swallows restricted East to 8 for 129, with Stone and Dominic Price combining to claim 6 wickets for just 42 runs. Dalrymple's afternoon had initially threatened to unravel after Jordan Payne departed for 2 and Adam Thompson, fresh from opening round half-century, followed for 21. Riley Payne's dismissal for 12 left the hosts at 3 for 46 before Tyler Ellis was trapped LBW by Daniel Gray for 10, reducing the Swallows to a precarious 4 for 75. However, Scott Steele and Billy Phelan engineered a crucial recovery, combining for a 71-run fifth wicket partnership that reinvented the complexion of the innings. Steele top-scored with a patient 53 from 77 deliveries, while Phelan remained unbeaten on 35 from 43 balls. Jared Armstrong subsequently added a rapid 20 from just 11 deliveries as Dalrymple finished with a competitive total. Nicholas Dorman and Liam Smith collected 2 wickets apiece for East, while Andrew Ross returned economical figures of 0 for 17 from 8 overs. The defending premiers began their pursuit promisingly, with Bradley Thomas and Gray putting on 54 for the opening wicket. However, Stone's introduction triggered a dramatic middle-order collapse. The Dalrymple bowler removed Gray for 17 before dismissing Thomas for 41, with Joshua Berry and Dorman also falling victim to his potent deliveries. East consequently slumped from 1 for 54 to 6 for 88, leaving their pursuit in disarray. Price was equally influential, returning 2 for 13 from 8 overs, including 3 maidens, while Phelan conceded just 15 runs from his full allocation. Aaron Graham offered resistance with 37 from 42 deliveries, but East immediately and ultimately finished 47 runs adrift. So that's Stone leaves Premier's shattered in rematch. Now, Jim, it's time for our second station break.
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0: Welcome back to today's reading of Sunraysia Daily. We're on page 31 now, and our next article is Tables Turned by Gavin Carmichael. Round 4 action of the Sunraysia Table Tennis Summer Pennant resulted in a reshape of all positions to the top 4. The previously undefeated Waitman's Packaging lost to Choices Flooring Mildura, resulting in Waitman's dropping to 3rd and Choices Flooring having jumped to 2nd. Meanwhile, Regional Taxation Services scored a big win over Cook's Pools and Spas and have moved to the top of the ladder by percentage, while Tankard Dental, in a strong finish, have grabbed 4th after their 6-5 win over Mallee Bearings. Choices Flooring Mildura, in an impressive team effort, edged out ladder leader Waitman's Packaging 7-4. In all, there were 4 5-set matches, all decided by the barest of margins in the 5th set, indicating these two teams are evenly matched. The surprise statistic is this result was that Waitman's number 1, Wayne Carmichael, was defeated twice, which has been a rarity over his long career. He went down to fellow lefty Rowan Reimers in 3 close sets, 11-9, 12-10, 11-9, an excellent scalp for Reimers. Later, Choices number 1, Ah Hung Lau, fought out a classic 5-setter with Carmichael. Both have big top spin games, and this match was a highlight for the spectators. At one stage, Carmichael took a 2-1 lead. However, Lau levelled, taking the 4th, and in an exciting finish, Lau was able to win the 5th, 13-11, a top-class match. As a result, both Reimers and Lau won 3 singles each and combined in the first doubles to defeat Carmichael and Than Nguyen 10-12, 11-6, 11-9, 10-12, 14-12, another 5-set thriller. An impressive effort by number 2 Reimers to win 3 singles. Regional Taxation Services have moved to the top of the ladder courtesy of their strong 9-2 victory over Cook's Pools and Spas. For the victors, Kate Carmichael won 3 singles, including a 5-set struggle against opposing member 1, Reese Curl. These two always put on a top match, and again, they didn't disappoint. After Carmichael won the first game, Curl went into action with his power game, winning the 2nd and 3rd comfortably. The 4th again featured Curl taking control, and late in the game with a lead of 10-7, he held 3 match points. However, Carmichael then was able to lift and amazingly clawed her way back to save the match and level it 2-all. Curl then, knowing he had missed an opportunity, struggled in the 5th, and Carmichael had recovered to win 11-6, 6-11, 7-11, 13-11, 11-7, a marathon. Carmichael's number 2, Andrew Cannard, continues his consistent form, winning 2 singles as well as combining with Carmichael to win the first doubles. And that concludes Tables Turned, and that article was by Gavin Carmichael.
1: Thanks, Di. Well, that's a wrap. That's today's news and sport from the Sunraysia Daily on Tuesday, the 13th of October. I'll give Di a chance to wet the whistle before she brings you the weather by reading the single death notice from today's paper, and it's on page 22. Affleck, Alan, Mr. A. Passed away in Mildura on Saturday, October 10, 2026, aged 89 years. Dearly loved husband of Tony. Loving father of Deb and Alan. Much loved grandfather, Mr. A, of Renee and Leanne. Family and friends are invited to celebrate Alan's life at the Chapel of McGlynn Hunt Funerals, 38 Madden Avenue, Mildura, on Friday, the 16th of October, at 3:30 p.m. A private cremation will be held. Okay, Di, we know that today is cloudy and likely to get to 21. What about the rest of the week?
0: Well, tomorrow it's sunny with light winds. There'll be a maximum of 21 and a minimum of 6. On Thursday, it's partly cloudy with light winds, a minimum of 7 and a maximum of 24. Friday, partly cloudy, slight chance of a shower, minimum of 10 and a maximum of 24. Saturday, mostly sunny, a minimum of 11 and a maximum of 26. And Sunday, partly cloudy, maximum of 28 and a minimum of 30. So it looks like really good weather for the show, Craig. And if you're up in the ski fields, it's going to be a maximum of 5 at Mount Buller and 8 at Mount Hotham today. And looking at when the sun sets today, that will be 7:43 p.m. and will rise tomorrow at 6:51 a.m. So that's it for today's weather.
1: Thank you much, Lee. Got time for a couple of what's on announcements. The 2026 R Able All Abilities Cricket Carnival, R Able All Abilities Cricket Carnival, I wouldn't want to say that too quickly, gets underway from midday this Thursday, the 15th of October. It will be held on the front oval of the Mildura Senior College over 2 days. It's an inclusive community sporting event providing people of all abilities with an opportunity to play cricket in a fun, welcoming and supportive environment. So that sounds good. For more information, if you're interested, phone 0477 960 219. 0477 960 219. And the 2026 Patchewalik Music Festival begins its 3-day run from this Friday. Run by volunteers, this unique bush festival has become a must-attend on the festival calendar. Some of the amazing artists to appear on the Patchewalik Music Festival stage over the years have included Sarah Storer, Eric Bogle, Neil Murray, Greg Champion, Mick Thomas, Liz Stringer and Rachel Whitechurch. The Patchewalik Music Festival is a true cultural exchange between performers and visitors who are treated to a rustic experience of living in the bush. You can get the latest details by going online, www.patchewalikmusicfestival.com.au. And of course, we've got our own Mildura show coming up over the weekend. Very popular with the youngsters. I remember as a young boy growing up, Jim, that I would save my small coins months in advance to be able to go to the show and wander around and buy a hot dog.
5: Nothing better than the show, Craig. Show bags, rides, hot dogs, ice creams, chips. You can't beat it.
6: Hot jam donuts.
1: A hot jam donut, Di.
6: Yeah.
1: Okay. All right. Well, it's approaching lunchtime. It's 5 to 12. That concludes today's reading of the Sunraysia Daily newspaper. It's been a pleasure to have you with us. We do thank you for listening. Thank you to my co-reader, Di Butler, and our technician, Jim O'Leary. As always, we're on RPH News 106.7 FM Mildura and 90.7 FM Robinvale, Euston, Wentworth and Oyen. Don't forget to tune in again on Friday at 11 a.m. when Glenn and Marg will be back to do it all again. My name's Craig Bilstein, and we've been live in our studio here in Burnt Court. Coming up next in Studio 3 is Danny Harris, who brings you his long lunch from 12 till 2. And later on this afternoon, Clarko and the Duke are back on deck for their program from 5 p.m. until 7 p.m. So do have a lovely day, everyone. Stay safe. And remember, this is the station that is people-powered. 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

0: Independent Senator David Pocock claims a letter sent by a bipartisan parliamentary committee to the Prime Minister was heavily vetted by Anthony Albanese's office. The committee, which has been examining artificial intelligence, sent the letter following public hearings last week. It outlines several recommendations on AI safeguards, copyright laws, data centre standards and sovereign capability. Senator Pocock told News 24 he's concerned about the committee forming a preconceived outcome rather than listening to the experts.
1: And one of the other things that I'm really concerned about is that when I actually loaded the letter up onto my computer, there's a whole bunch of track changes from the PM's office. So this is meant to be a letter from the committee, but clearly has been heavily vetted by the Prime Minister's office.
0: A final report is due next month. The consumer watchdog has accused a dozen egg producers and suppliers of coordinating on production and supply. The Australian Competition and Consumer Commission alleges key suppliers and producers coordinated on a range of business decisions, including production volumes, distribution, expansion plans, and culling to manage perceived oversupply since at least October 2020. Civil proceedings were filed in the federal court today. A new report has identified a widening health expenditure gap between rural and urban Australia. The National Rural Health Alliance says its latest report shows the gap has risen to $9.23 billion, an increase of over $2.5 billion since 2023. It means, on average, each rural Australian receives $1,218 less in healthcare funding each year than city residents. The Alliance says it highlights the consistent under-prioritisation and underfunding of rural Australians, as well as the clinicians who support them. A charitable organisation says improving Australia's poverty data will help to better direct crucial services. The St Vincent de Paul Society says of the 3.7 million Australians estimated to be affected by poverty, 757,000 are children under the age of 15. CEO of the Society's New South Wales branch, Yolanda Says, has told National Radio News, without a clear picture of poverty, thousands of children may miss out on care and opportunities.
2: We have a clear legislative definition of what poverty looks like so that we can address it, to set some targets about how do we reduce poverty and what are some achievable, sensible targets, and then how do we ensure that people who are receiving government payments are receiving adequate government payments.
0: A group of Australians have turned their focus to tackling financial elder abuse. Shannon Kirkwood reports.
3: 26 organisations from the legal, banking, government and community sectors have formed the Financial Abuse of Older People Action Collaborative. It's been formed amid a rise in reported cases and in response to increasing calls for coordinated action across the financial sector. Council on the Ageing Australia is one of the organisations. CEO Pat Sparrow says preventing financial abuse shouldn't fall to older Australians alone. She says hearing from victims will help community and business address the crime. Around one in six older Australians experience abuse, including financial abuse.
0: Turning to sport, in cricket, Steve Smith is being monitored after being hit on the head while batting in a test match against South Africa yesterday. Smith was initially cleared in an on-field assessment and continued batting before being dismissed for 27. He did not take the field after South Africa was sent into bat. Smith is expected to undergo another test before play resumes later today.
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0: G'day, hotties. It's Danny back with another long lunch today, right through till 2 o'clock. Hope you enjoy the music I've picked out. If you don't like it or you want to add to it, I'll give you a number straight up. Here's the text number. You can text one in if you want one played today. 0447 351 876. 0447 351 876 for the long lunch, through till 2 o'clock. Weather-wise around Mildura, heading for 21, it's about 16. Playlist-wise, what have we got coming up? Oh, a bit of Manfred Mann, Johnny Cash, Bruce Hornsby there too. Dave Edmonds, Joe Cocker, Tom Petty, they're all queued up.
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12:16 here at Hot FM. And did you know, of course, the Mildura Motor Holdings Mildura show's on? Of course we know that, don't we? Biggest event on our local calendar. Well, it gets underway from 4 o'clock this Thursday, which is October 15, of course. Major attractions this year include the Mad Style Moto Stunt Show, Black Snake Productions, Tubby the Robot, good old Tubby, still going, not on a diet though, but look at it, Stuntman Jim and the Train Flow Fire Twirler. Put that around your tongue. Can you say that? Say it back to the front. No, I can't. But anyway, there's also two huge fireworks displays on Thursday and Saturday night. And guess what? I've got a couple of family passes to give away if you're keen to head along. They give you multi-day access, which is handy also. So call us now on 50221067. I'll give you that number again. Are you ready for it? Got the pen poised. 50221067. And, we'll give you a couple of family passes, a couple of people who ring in. Hope you enjoy it. Back to the music. Tom Petty.

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birthday time, 12:31 here at Hot FM. Being the 13th of October. Happy birthday, all you 13th Octobrians. Paul Simon, he's 85 today, so you share it with good old Paul. Of course, he was the half of Simon and Garfunkel. He wrote all the hits, began in 66 with The Sound of Silence, biggest album, Bridge Over Troubled Water. First solo hit in 72 with Mother and Child Reunion. Biggest, that's his first. His biggest one was Graceland, biggest album on the Australian charts. So, yeah, 85, Paul Simon. Who else is there today? Oh, the Thorpedo. Thorpey, 44 today, Australian swimmer. Couldn't he swim, hey? He won 5 Olympic gold medals, the second most won by any Australian after Emma McEwen. 3 golds and 2 silvers. Most successful athlete of the 2000 Sydney Summer Olympics. Well done, Thorpey. So happy birthday to them, happy birthday to you. But also, what happened on this day, would you like to know? What happened? Oh, a couple of things there. Cliff Richard with The Shadows recorded Don't Talk to Him in 1963. It was his 7th hit to peak at number 2 at the UK. Prior to that, he scored 7 number 1 hits, if you don't mind. Cliff, well done. And way back in 63, Beatlemania, the term was coined after the Beatles played at the London Palladium. And I remember all that stuff, believe it or not, and it was unbelievable. If you weren't around, you could have no idea how big this bloody mania was. 1963, Beatlemania. Speaking of the Beatles, we'll have some Beatles songs later on for Jim. We'll go back to the music.

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3: 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And first up, we've got some Beatles for Jim.

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1: The E-Safety Commission says it does not have the power to prevent the live stream of the execution of an American convicted murderer. The federal government is urging people not to watch the live stream of Nidal Hassan's death. He fatally shot 13 soldiers at a military base in 2009 and is scheduled to face a firing squad in December, which Defence Secretary Pete Hegseth says will be live streamed. Speaking to the ABC, Labor frontbencher Murray Watt could not commit to any legislative changes to prevent the live stream, but slammed the proposal.
2: I just find the idea of a public streaming of a firing squad execution absolutely disgusting. When I first heard that this was being proposed, I couldn't believe that it was real. I think all Australians, would agree that this is a very distressing thing to have publicised.
1: Meantime, leaders across the political spectrum are urging the government to take action. Shadow Foreign Affairs Minister Ted O'Brien says he does not want to see the live stream in Australia.
3: I've heard of young people now trying to get access to that potential live streaming. That concerns me deeply. We cannot have young Australians watching an execution. That would be appalling, repugnant, and that is why we need to be looking at every possible lever to ensure that is not live streamed, if indeed it goes ahead.
1: 4,000 homes in Alice Springs could be left without power for the next 3 days after a wild storm caused widespread damage across the region overnight. Rain and wind gusts of up to 100 kilometres per hour hit the city yesterday afternoon, bringing down fences, trees and roofs. Reinforcements have been brought in from Darwin, Catherine and Tennant Creek to help fix the damage and restore power supply. NT Police Assistant Commissioner James Gray Spence says more storms could be on the way.
4: In the next 48 hours, the system will still be hanging around southern parts of the NT, potentially further out west of Alice Springs. But for now, for the next 24 hours, let's stay vigilant, let's stay focused, let's keep looking after each other and be prepared for more weather this afternoon and stay alert through Secure NT and the official channels.
1: Liberal frontbencher Jonathan Dunningham has announced that he'll leave the Senate by the end of this month. It comes after the Shadow Home Affairs Minister revealed he'd resign from the Senate back in June, although at the time he committed to staying on board until the end of the year. Mr Dunningham will stay for the final sitting week, including Senate estimates, and will give his valedictory speech this week. It could mean a minor Shadow Cabinet reshuffle for Liberal leader Angus Taylor. A food relief organisation says demand for food aid in regional and rural Australia is on the rise. Second Bite says its latest survey has found more than 9 in 10 of its partner agencies have experienced increased demand, while half reported insufficient food supplies. CEO Daniel Moorfield says the growing cost of living pressures means demand is rising.
5: Getting fresh food to communities, especially spread across large distances, presents additional challenges for food relief charities, meaning there are more people missing out in regional and rural areas.
1: And HSE students in New South Wales have sat their first exam. English Paper 1 was up first this morning. The final exam is Physics on Thursday, the 5th of November. And turning to sport, in cricket, Meg Lanning will captain the Melbourne Stars in the upcoming WBBL. Annabelle Sutherland has stepped down from the role as she focuses on managing her workload during the summer. Lanning, the former Australian captain, previously led the Stars from 2015 to 17 and between 2022 and 2023.
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0: 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So there you go. Get us anywhere you want to go. As I say, 107. Coming up on the long lines a bit further on, we've got Stephen Stills. The Doors first up though. Doors, Stephen Stills, Cat Stevens and the birthday boy, Paul Simon. He'll be up as well.
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Request coming through for Jason very soon, Neil Diamond. Yep, up next actually. And then the birthday boy, Paul Simon. He's 85 today, young Paul. And then a band that sound like they're American, but they actually come from England, called the Nashville Teens. A song you might know called Tobacco Road, coming up.

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6: 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No, it's not, it's 1:33. Kid myself there tonight. Daylight saving, I blame it on that. Hey, what's on around Mildura, you're asking? Well, the 2026 R Able All Abilities Cricket, the R Able All Abilities Cricket Carnival, the way it's pronounced, Daniel, gets underway from midday on Thursday, so this Thursday this week, 15th October. Held on the front oval at the Mildura Senior College over 2 days, an inclusive community sporting event, providing people for all abilities with an opportunity to play cricket in a fun, welcoming and supportive environment. So the 2026 R Able All Abilities Cricket Carnival. More information? 0477 960 219. 0477 960 219. Also, what's on the 2026 Patchy, out at Patchy, the Patchy Wallach Music. It begins its 3-day run from Friday, being the 16th of October, of course. Run by volunteers, unique bush festival, become a must, attend on the festival calendar. Some of the amazing artists to appear on the Patchy Wallach Music Festival stage over the years include, and there's a pretty impressive list here. They've got Sarah Story, you've got Eric Bogle, Neil Murray, Greg Champion, Mick Thomas, Liz Stringer and Rachel Whitchurch. The Patchy Wallach Music Festival, a true cultural exchange between performers and visitors who are treated to a rustic experience of living in the bush. Head over to www.patchywallachmusicfestival.com.au for the latest details. So that's what's happening around Mildura this weekend. Back to the music, a bit of Linda Ronstadt. Then we've got a couple more... request to get to before I run out of time.

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Miller Band, coming up to 1:48. On Sunday, we lost a very special member of the Hot FM and the Long Lunch team. Sister Anne has passed away, so Anne, this one is for you.

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It's about 5 to 2 here on Hot FM. News at 2 o'clock and I'm out of here. Credence, they got the sweet hitchhiker. Well, I'm going to hitchhike out of here. I'll see you on Thursday, 12 noon. Have a great one.

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1: Something doesn't seem quite right. They're quieter, more withdrawn. 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
1: The Refrigerated Warehouse and Transport Association of Australia says the cyber attack on French supermarkets should act as a reminder of the importance of food security planning. The refrigeration systems of hundreds of supermarkets across France have been targeted. The Danish supplier says it believes the units in question were running outdated firmware. Executive Officer of the RWTA, Marianne Kinsel, has told National Radio News, in light of this incident, the timeframe of the government's national food security strategy must be brought forward.
2: Government, cybersecurity agencies and industry should work together now to identify vulnerable equipment, improve the sharing of threat information and establish clear arrangements for responding to disruptions.
1: A body found partially submerged inside a remote livestock dip has been identified as a grandmother who went missing around 8 months ago. 73-year-old Yvonne Weir was last seen on February 19, driving near Mwoolumba in the Northern Rivers region of New South Wales. Detective Inspector Matt Zimmer provided an update this morning and says police are treating her death as a homicide.
3: That particular location is very isolated. It's about 300 metres down an overground fire trail off Kyogle Road there. Very isolated. So the fact that Yvonne's been missing for the last 8 months, we're very interested in that location. In particular, people that may have frequented that location between the 19th of February and when her body was located last Monday.
1: In the Northern Territory, 16 and 17-year-olds will be able to legally purchase and use capsicum spray. The NT government says legal use of OC spray for self-defence will become permanent following a successful year-long trial. With parental consent, eligible 16 and 17-year-olds will be able to purchase, possess, carry and use controlled OC spray. Chief Minister Leah Fenocchiaro says there'll be restrictions at schools.
4: Importantly, it will not be allowed to be used at school, and we have made sure in the legislation that schools and teachers have authority to confiscate OC spray. Now, this is very normal practice for schools in terms of having to confiscate items from students, including mobile phones, where they are returned to them in the evening.
1: Eligible Territorians will also be able to use OC spray for self-defence while working at licensed premises. 8 rising tide protesters disrupted question time in New South Wales Parliament today, throwing pages of government and academic reports into the chamber. The group says the demonstration follows the Minns government's approval of the Hunter Valley Operations extension, which they say represents the biggest climate policy failure in the state's history and a failure to heed the advice of the state government's own Net Zero Commission. And things are looking good for Australian canola growers, with the crop now in high demand for biofuels and food. That's according to the latest Rabobank winter crop forecast released today. It shows production is set to rise a record level of 8.1 million tonnes in 2026-27, more than 15% above the five-year average. While the canola price is hovering above $800 a tonne, the highest it's been in several years due to demand from a number of sectors. Nearly 60% of the canola haul will come from Western Australia, with a 41% increase in planting area this season. And in sport, in AFL, Nick Blakey has been granted his wish to join North Melbourne with a blockbuster trade. On the second last day of the AFL trade period, the Swans offloaded Blakey, draft pick number 52, and their 2028 second round selection in exchange for an abundance of picks. Blakey had 5 years remaining on his Swans deal but requested a trade.
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0: What does "That's bloody beautiful" mean? It's showing up. It's stepping up. It's making a difference no matter what. It's shaving for someone you love. It's the joy, the fear, the solidarity. It's a community thing, a mates thing, because every dollar raised helps Aussie families and funds life-saving blood cancer research. So when you sign up for the world's greatest shave, one thing's for sure, that's bloody beautiful.
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1: The Refrigerated Warehouse and Transport Association of Australia says the cyber attack on French supermarkets should act as a reminder of the importance of food security planning. The refrigeration systems of hundreds of supermarkets across France have been targeted. The Danish supplier says it believes the units in question were running outdated firmware. Executive Officer of the RWTA, Marianne Kinsel, has told National Radio News, in light of this incident, the timeframe of the government's national food security strategy must be brought forward.
2: Government, cybersecurity agencies and industry should work together now to identify vulnerable equipment, improve the sharing of threat information and establish clear arrangements for responding to disruptions.
1: A body found partially submerged inside a remote livestock dip has been identified as a grandmother who went missing around 8 months ago. 73-year-old Yvonne Weir was last seen on February 19, driving near Mwoolumba in the Northern Rivers region of New South Wales. Detective Inspector Matt Zimmer provided an update this morning and says police are treating her death as a homicide.
3: That particular location is very isolated. It's about 300 metres down an overground fire trail off Kyogle Road there, very isolated. So the fact that Yvonne's been missing for the last 8 months, we're very interested in that location. In particular, people that may have frequented that location between the 19th of February and when her body was located last Monday.
1: In the Northern Territory, 16 and 17-year-olds will be able to legally purchase and use capsicum spray. The NT government says legal use of OC spray for self-defence will become permanent following a successful year-long trial. With parental consent, eligible 16 and 17-year-olds will be able to purchase, possess, carry and use controlled OC spray. Chief Minister Leah Fenocchiaro says there'll be restrictions at schools.
4: Importantly, it would not be allowed to be used at school, and we have made sure in the legislation that schools and teachers have authority to confiscate OC spray. Now, this is very normal practice for schools in terms of having to confiscate items from students, including mobile phones, where they are returned to them in the evening.
1: Eligible Territorians will also be able to use OC spray for self-defence while working at licensed premises. 8 rising tide protesters disrupted question time in New South Wales Parliament today, throwing pages of government and academic reports into the chamber. The group says the demonstration follows the Minns government's approval of the Hunter Valley Operations extension, which they say represents the biggest climate policy failure in the state's history and a failure to heed the advice of the state government's own Net Zero Commission. And things are looking good for Australian canola growers, with the crop now in high demand for biofuels and food. That's according to the latest Rabobank winter crop forecast released today. It shows production is set to rise a record level of 8.1 million tonnes in 2026-27, more than 15% above the five-year average. While the canola price is hovering above $800 a tonne, the highest it's been in several years due to demand from a number of sectors. Nearly 60% of the canola haul will come from Western Australia, with a 41% increase in planting area this season. And in sport, in AFL, Nick Blakey has been granted his wish to join North Melbourne with a blockbuster trade. On the second last day of the AFL trade period, the Swans offloaded Blakey, draft pick number 52, and their 2028 second round selection in exchange for an abundance of picks. Blakey had 5 years remaining on his Swans deal but requested a trade.
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1: The Refrigerated Warehouse and Transport Association of Australia says the cyber attack on French supermarkets should act as a reminder of the importance of food security planning. The refrigeration systems of hundreds of supermarkets across France have been targeted. The Danish supplier says it believes the units in question were running outdated firmware. Executive Officer of the RWTA, Marianne Kinsel, has told National Radio News, in light of this incident, the timeframe of the government's national food security strategy must be brought forward.
2: Government, cybersecurity agencies and industry should work together now to identify vulnerable equipment, improve the sharing of threat information and establish clear arrangements for responding to disruptions.
1: A body found partially submerged inside a remote livestock dip has been identified as a grandmother who went missing around 8 months ago. 73-year-old Yvonne Weir was last seen on February 19, driving near Mwoolumba in the Northern Rivers region of New South Wales. Detective Inspector Matt Zimmer provided an update this morning and says police are treating her death as a homicide.
3: That particular location is very isolated. It's about 300 metres down an overground fire trail off Kyogle Road there. Very isolated. So the fact that Yvonne's been missing for the last 8 months, we're very interested in that location. In particular, people that may have frequented that location between the 19th of February and when her body was located last Monday.
1: In the Northern Territory, 16 and 17-year-olds will be able to legally purchase and use capsicum spray. The NT government says legal use of OC spray for self-defence will become permanent following a successful year-long trial. With parental consent, eligible 16 and 17-year-olds will be able to purchase, possess, carry and use controlled OC spray. Chief Minister Leah Fenocchiaro says there'll be restrictions at schools.
4: Importantly, it would not be allowed to be used at school, and we have made sure in the legislation that schools and teachers have authority to confiscate OC spray. Now, this is very normal practice for schools in terms of having to confiscate items from students, including mobile phones, where they are returned to them in the evening.
1: Eligible Territorians will also be able to use OC spray for self-defence while working at licensed premises. 8 rising tide protesters disrupted question time in New South Wales Parliament today, throwing pages of government and academic reports into the chamber. The group says the demonstration follows the Minns government's approval of the Hunter Valley Operations extension, which they say represents the biggest climate policy failure in the state's history and a failure to heed the advice of the state government's own Net Zero Commission. And things are looking good for Australian canola growers, with the crop now in high demand for biofuels and food. That's according to the latest Rabobank winter crop forecast released today. It shows production is set to rise a record level of 8.1 million tonnes in 2026-27, more than 15% above the five-year average. While the canola price is hovering above $800 a tonne, the highest it's been in several years due to demand from a number of sectors. Nearly 60% of the canola haul will come from Western Australia, with a 41% increase in planting area this season. And in sport, in AFL, Nick Blakey has been granted his wish to join North Melbourne with a blockbuster trade. On the second last day of the AFL trade period, the Swans offloaded Blakey, draft pick number 52, and their 2028 second round selection in exchange for an abundance of picks. Blakey had 5 years remaining on his Swans deal, but requested a trade.
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0: I'm Jade Benham, your local state MP. 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I'm Jade Benham, and I'm standing up for you on Spring Street. 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
3: Hey, this is Delta Goodrum for Red. 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

0: M is broadcasting live from the 2026 Mildura Motor Holdings Mildura Show between 4pm and 7pm on Thursday, October 15. Stevie from Tumeki Timer will be joining me and will bring you all of the latest info from the biggest event on our local calendar. 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
2: What does "That's bloody beautiful" mean? 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
1: The New South Wales government has today moved legislation to set up a Great Koala National Park. The 178,000-hectare space is set to be a safe haven for thousands of koalas, 36,000 gliders and over 100 threatened species. It follows contentious changes by the Commonwealth, allowing state governments to earn carbon credits by storing carbon dioxide in native forests on public land. Trish Doyle, the member for the Blue Mountains, explained the importance of the bill.
2: The Great Koala National Park will protect one of the largest known koala populations in New South Wales, estimated around 12,000 healthy koalas, within a landscape rich in koala food trees and identified as important climate change refuge. As the impact of climate change becomes more pronounced, protecting refuge areas for koalas and other threatened species is increasingly important.
1: The bill will be debated next week in hopes of seeing the park officially gazetted and opened by the new year. Inflation is expected to stay above the Reserve Bank's target range until the end of 2027. It comes as just six other developed countries have a higher rate than Australia's, with the extended period of high inflation leaving the door open for more interest rate hikes. The International Monetary Fund forecast handed down its latest world economic outlook today, showing Australia's inflation rate was projected to be among the highest of advanced economies around the world. Inflation was forecast to slow from 4% to 3.9% this year and 3.1% in 2027, above the RBA's 2-3% target band. AI companies need to undergo independent safety checks and security agencies need early access to new models. Adam Evans from NIRS News explains.
3: There are some of the recommendations from a bipartisan parliament inquiry investigating the new technology. The committees also urged the federal government to review Australia's copyright laws after speaking to representatives from OpenAI, Google and Microsoft.
4: Those recommendations have just been received and the government will certainly give them consideration. It's good to see some bipartisan work happening in this space.
3: That's Labor Senator Murray Watt speaking on the ABC. The committee is set to hand down its final report next month.
1: A group of Australians have turned their focus to tackling financial elder abuse. Shannon Kirkwood reports.
5: 26 organisations from the legal, banking, government and community sectors have formed the Financial Abuse of Older People Action Collaborative. It's been formed amid a rise in reported cases and in response to increasing calls for coordinated action across the financial sector. Council on the Ageing Australia is one of the organisations. CEO Pat Sparrow says preventing financial abuse shouldn't fall to older Australians alone. She says hearing from victims will help community and business address the crime. Around one in six older Australians experience abuse, including financial abuse.
1: And cool and settled weather on the way for southern Australia with storms elsewhere. A high down south of South Australia is expanding, bringing cool but fairly settled conditions across the region. The Bureau of Meteorology's Angus Hines has the rest of the forecast.
6: And yesterday, Monday, some really powerful punchy storms around the Red Centre, particularly Alice Springs. That's a chance again as we head into Wednesday. We will see some storm activity bubbling up around central Australia, also parts of the east coast. Now, that's likely to be through central and eastern parts of Queensland where we could see the majority of the storm activity.
1: And in sport, in cricket, the Aussies need six wickets to win on the final day of play in Durban against South Africa. The hosts still need to score 300 runs to beat the visitors, having lost four wickets so far. If Australia wins today, they'll be up 1-0 in the three-test series.
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2: How are you, Clarko?
1: Big show today.
2: It is a big show. Hello, listeners.
1: Good afternoon. Is it afternoon or evening? Still afternoon.
2: We've talked about this. We don't know. After five is evening, isn't it?
1: Yeah, it's hard. I don't know.
3: The hard world. Anyway.
2: Big show. We've got Small Ways on the phone.
1: Who's on the phone?
2: Tonight. This evening.
1: Small Ways, yep.
2: Who we got coming in as artists?
1: We have
2: Georgia,
1: the lovely Georgia, and Will Hogan. So Georgia's organising lounge sessions.
2: Yes,
1: I think this will be the fourth lounge session, and they're going to come and play a few songs and talk about the lounge sessions. Coming up on, well, we'll find out details of when Georgia gets here. So exciting to have. Some great voices in today with Georgia and Will.
2: Yeah, it's going to be great.
1: And then we've got all the usual. Say what?
2: Yeah, that's right. Let's get into it because we've got a big show.
1: Okay. WA grunge band Blackstone from the Sun have a new song out, new single, Iris mm-hmm. Haze. Let's have a cheeky listen to Iris Haze from Blackstone from the Sun.

0: And that was Blackstone from the Sun, Iris Hayes.
1: Now, we better address something. Oh, yeah, okay, you do that first.
0: I'm going to play the warning. Here we go.
2: Stop the tape, but we are legally obligated to tell you that the shit you're about to hear on Clarko and the Duke is definitely not f***ing safe for work, church, or anyone under the age of 16.
0: There's the language warning. We do have a couple of songs with some explicit language coming up, so...
1: All right, now that's out of the way. Let's get into the most important stuff.
0: Okay.
1: We have an announcement.
0: What's the announcement?
1: We have a community announcement service.
0: Right.
1: Clarko has lost one of his chickens.
0: Oh, yeah. Now, this is tragic.
1: We need everyone out there in the community to go searching for this a brown chicken, isn't it?
0: Eyes are brown.
1: I'll let you tell the story.
0: Well, it's a tragic story. It's a
1: tragic story.
0: It's a story of
1: boy meets girl.
0: Much woe. And it's still fresh. It's a bit raw for me. So if I choke up...
1: The chicken.
0: If I choke up the chicken. So
1: what's happened? You've come in. I'll set the scene first. You've come into the studio looking a little bit down.
0: Yeah.
1: And we've asked what's happened.
0: Devastated.
1: And you've said what?
0: So I packed up the car to come to the studio.
1: Yeah. You know, this is just fresh. Yeah, this is fresh.
0: Minutes ago. Anyway, I packed up the car.
1: Yeah.
0: Driving out the driveway and the gates were open.
1: Yeah.
0: And what do I see?
1: They're by normally the gate, open, aren't they?
0: Yeah, those gates.
1: Yeah.
0: What do I see by the gates? Two of my chickens.
1: What the?
0: They got out from around the back. And they're just scratching around.
1: And you got high fence it. You got a very high fence.
0: Yeah, and the chickens. Anyway, I catch the chickens and they're pretty easy to catch because they think I'm going to feed them or something. Anyway, there I am. I caught two of the chickens.
1: You caught two of the chickens.
0: And I got to put them back in and the gate's wide open. Someone's opened my gate.
1: Do you think it's could have blown open?
0: No, I don't think so, but maybe. Anyway, the gate was open.
1: Okay.
0: Well, I won't cast dispersions, but the gate was open, chickens are out and one's missing.
1: Could have been a very clever fox.
0: Ooh, come and grab one of the chickens.
1: Fox could
0: have been.
1: Could open up the gate with its paw.
0: Oh.
1: But you lock the gate.
0: Undo the lock. Clever fox.
1: Oh, no, you don't lock it. You just sort of put like a...
0: No, I do lock it as well, but I don't know whether I had it locked.
1: It was a bit blowy though last night.
0: Could have been. Could have been that.
1: Think, does it normally get
0: When I fed them this morning, they're all there, but... Obviously,
1: Well, it was blowy last night, wasn't it?
0: So
1: today hasn't been.
0: The bottom line is, if you keep an eye out,
1: yes.
0: If you see any eyes of browns, text into the studio 0555-447-351-876 if you've seen a rogue chicken.
1: I would say grab it, first off.
0: Yeah.
1: And it could be Penny.
0: Protect it. It could be.
1: Penny Wong.
0: Penny Wong. Could we Margaret Hatcher? Could be. Who was the other one?
1: I can't remember. So do they answer to chook, chook, chook, chook, chook?
0: No, they don't. I don't really talk to them a lot. Not like your chooks. I know you talk to yours.
1: Yeah, mine comes to chook, chook, chook, chook, chook. They come flying at me. In case they miss something.
0: Anyway, I'm
1: Devo. Clarko's got a chicken on the loose.
0: On the loose. Devo.
1: Around the 14th Street.
0: And Deakin.
1: 14th
0: Deakin.
1: Street?
0: Yeah, about 14th and Deakin thereabouts. Anyway.
1: Reward. Is there a reward?
0: Three eggs. Anyway.
1: All right, keep on the lookout.
0: Sampa the Great. Now, we talked about Sampa the Great. She was on a few weeks ago. Now, I want to change my name to Clarko the Great.
1: Oh, yes, we talked about that.
0: And a
1: lion coat.
0: Yeah, and a theme song, my own theme song.
1: Yeah.
0: Sort of like...
1: Need horns and stuff.
0: I can imagine that Bruce Wayne always has in the back of his head. I want something like that. Anyway, Sampa the Great, out of Melbourne, hip-hop artist. She has a new track, Location. Let's have a listen. Excuse me while I... Sampa the Great and look.

0: Semper the Great. That was great, Semper.
1: I'm ready.
0: It is time for everybody's favorite.
1: I'm ready.
0: Favorite segment.
2: Say what?
0: In this segment, the Duke scours the internet for the most bizarre,
1: the most odd,
0: the most unusual news stories and brings them back into the studio, kicking and screaming. Duke,
1: your listening pleasure.
0: Duke, what sort of insanity have you found on the internet this week?
1: I've got a couple of quick ones.
0: Oh, quick ones. Multiple.
1: Yeah.
0: Okay.
1: Bam, short ones.
0: Bam, bam.
1: A Brisbane father.
0: Bam.
1: Has brought a... I'll get in trouble because I said brought.
0: Has
1: bought.
0: Bought.
1: Brisbane. Bought, yeah. A Brisbane father
0: not
1: has
0: Florida.
1: Bought a dentist chair complete with gargle basin to perform dentistry on his 7 children, citing cost of living pressures following the RBA rate rise.
0: Did he move a dental chair?
1: We've all got to try and tighten our belt, hasn't he?
0: Ripper.
1: So he's doing the right thing. Demand has since spread to local families with this dad saying, after one root canal, you kind of get the hang of it.
0: Oh.
1: Now, what he does is he usually follows along a YouTube asking.
0: It's a tutorial.
1: YouTube tutorials.
0: Oh my God.
1: But he also has to ask the patients to keep their mouths open while he waits to skip the ads as they come through. So
0: this isn't real, sure.
1: It is true. So, you know, all this sort of RBA rates, you gotta,
0: there's a hint for the family out there struggling.
1: You've got to tighten your belts, don't you?
0: Yeah, that's a ripper.
1: What about this a Wagga woman?
0: Bam, another one.
1: Wagga Wagga.
0: All Australian today, no problem.
1: A woman has dumped her fiancé after discovering he secretly posted their arguments online to let strangers vote on who will drive.
0: I've always wanted to do that. That is genius.
1: Yeah.
0: We could start a web idea. A website. And it'd be like the it'd be
1: people are texting in already.
0: You could swipe.
1: The phone line's hot.
0: You could swipe left for wife is right, and husband is right.
1: Yeah,
0: and you could flick through each argument.
1: And the middle is you're in trouble no matter what. That's the middle section.
0: I love that idea.
1: Now hang on, the account. The account.
0: Don't
1: is,
0: tell anyone if you've heard that idea. Don't tell. I reckon we're going to create the app.
1: The account is at. Am I right? _ Renee has attracted 40,000 followers who are regularly asked to settle disputes about homework, money, and his mother. The man said he has been saving his earnings to pay for their upcoming wedding, and I thought the worst part was him recording me, she said. Then I found out I was losing 70 to 30%.
0: Oh, no. He's made the effort thinking he's going to get support from the general community, but he got it backfired on him.
1: No, the wife checked it out.
0: Oh, the wife was...
1: And she was losing.
0: Ah, she was... No, dear me.
1: There's two good ones.
0: That was everyone's favourite segment.
2: Say what?
0: And a great idea for an internet startup.
1: Yes, we should do... You know what we should do?
0: Yeah.
1: We should have... callers call in with their
0: argument. The name for the app.
1: No, with their argument.
0: Oh!
1: And we settle it.
0: We settle it.
1: Live on air.
0: Then nothing could go wrong there.
1: What about if we do that? We have to start a new segment.
0: We could spike the divorce rate in Mildura.
1: So if anyone has an argument, anyone has anything that they want solved?
0: Text it through 0447351876 or on Facebook. Go Clark on the Duke and message
1: us. We will solve it for you.
0: Yeah,
1: here
0: we'll have it
1: now.
0: Sorted. Yep.
1: Live on air.
0: Because everyone wants their
1: dirty
0: laundry aired on air. Now let's have another cheeky tune.
1: You can call in anonymous. Okay. That's probably the best way to do it.
0: Change your names to protect the innocent. Cheeky
1: like
0: tune.
1: That.
0: Bad Bangs out of Melbourne.
1: Bad Bangs.
0: Bad Bangs. Bad Bangs.
1: We've all had Bad Bangs before.
0: Yeah, I wondered where they got. We should call them.
1: Bangs is a haircut.
0: Is that what it is?
1: A fringe.
0: I thought it was some sort of reference to something else.
1: No, it's a fringe. Okay. Isn't it a fringe? It's what they call a fringe these days.
0: Well, let's hope Bangs. So. Okay.
1: Is that right?
0: I don't know.
1: Okay, no. Call in on that.
0: Bad Bangs have a new song, Interest. Say no more. Bad Bangs.

0: And that was Bad Bangs.
1: Bad Bangs.
0: Bad Bangs.
1: Love it. Any update on the chicken?
0: No word as yet. 0447 351 876. If you've seen a chicken, damn, an Isa Brown on Deakin Avenue somewhere,
2: pick it up, please.
0: Yeah.
2: Pick it up. Take
0: protect
2: it home.
0: It.
2: And but,
0: protect it.
2: Let call
0: us
2: in.
0: Let us know.
2: Protect it.
0: I'm pretty sure it's Henny Penny Wong.
2: Yeah, well.
0: But it could be Margaret Hatch. I'm not sure. Anyway.
2: It's not good to have your Penny Wong loose.
0: It's not. Now, for those.
2: Even out. You shouldn't have your Penny Wong out to start with, okay, rather than be
0: don't
2: loose.
0: Don't leave it out.
2: No, anyway. never leave your Wong out, Clarko.
0: Okay.
2: It could get picked up.
0: We're running pretty much on time, funnily enough.
2: Okay.
0: Even though we've been chatting like, Let's shall we have another tune? Or?
2: Yeah.
0: Okay, here we go. Three-piece Brisbane alt rock band, and I'm not. Is it Split Lips?
2: Yeah.
0: What's the X because in the middle though?
2: Yeah, because there's an X in it. But I reckon. Well, obviously.
0: Split X Lip.
2: No, obviously.
0: Split X Lip.
2: There's another band called Split Lip.
0: Oh, so they just put an X.
2: So you put an X in it.
0: Okay. Yeah. Split Lip.
2: Splix.
0: What's this called?
2: Licks.
0: Could be Split Slip.
2: Let's call them. Let's call them.
0: I think we should.
2: Listen, yeah, okay.
0: If you have a crazy name, you've got to be prepared to take calls on Messenger.
2: You've got to be prepared to cop it.
0: Anyway, we'll call them Split Lips or Split Clip. Anyway, they got a new song out.
2: Who was that band that we called randomly because they had a weird name?
0: I can't remember.
2: And they answered the phone, didn't they?
0: I can't remember.
2: Anyway, let's call these guys.

0: And that was who was that? Split X Lip or Split right. Lip out of Brisbane.
1: It could be Split X Lip.
0: Could be Split. Who knows what it is? Who knows?
2: We're going to call them though, aren't we? Just on a random.
0: Yeah, we'll try and message them in a minute and find out how you pronounce the name of their band.
2: We will.
0: But we have will.
2: Now, that's going to be exciting.
0: Now for everyone's favorite segment.
3: Who's on the phone?
0: Who's on the phone tonight,
4: too? Energy, chaotic, confusing, drum, bass, two-piece for Sydney. We've got Small Ways. Tears and Stare.
5: Hey,
4: hey,
5: how's
4: it going?
0: Hey, guys. How are you?
6: Good. How are you?
0: Thanks so much. We're good. Thanks so much for joining us.
6: That's good. No worries.
5: It's good to be on Hot FM.
2: Yeah, well, yeah, of course it's great. G'day, Tez and Stev, it's the Duke here. Thanks for taking the call.
6: No
5: worries. Thank you for calling.
6: Thanks for having
5: beautiful
2: us.
5: Stuff.
2: Hey, we loved your song. We played your song last week and loved it, called Same. So we just had to get you on and talk about it. So this is off your debut album?
6: Yes. Yes, our debut album, Broke Brain.
0: Now, are you guys in Canberra? Is that right?
6: No, in Sydney.
0: Oh, but you're playing in Canberra on the 17th. Is that right?
6: Yes. Yes, that is correct.
2: That would be the Broke Brain album tour.
6: Yes, correct.
2: So where else are you going, guys?
5: We'll be heading to Melbourne as well, playing in Fitzroy and Brunswick on November 21st and November 22nd. We'll also be heading to Briz. Two shows up there, Vinny's Dive and Brightside, in the main area of Brizzy. So that should be cool. We've never played there before. Very excited for that one.
2: Where are you playing in Melbourne, though?
5: Playing at the Old Bar in Fitzroy.
2: Nice.
5: And playing at the Burgee Band Room as well for Loud Women Festival.
0: The Burgee.
2: Burgee,
0: the
2: is
0: Burge.
2: It?
0: Oh, yeah. Now, when are you coming to Mildura? That's what everyone wants to know.
5: You guys are going to have to pull us out there.
2: Well, there could like be something going on.
0: I love that chuckle in the background.
2: Hey, now just to let our listeners in on things, you guys are a two-piece, is that right?
6: Yes, correct. Yeah.
5: Just the two of us.
6: Drums and bass guitar, and we both sing.
0: That is wild. That's great.
6: Yeah.
5: Lots of fun.
0: And that's drum and bass, proper.
2: Yeah, and that's how you're touring?
6: Yeah.
5: So we do, I guess we're unique in the sense that when we play live, it's very raw, very punk. Then we hop in the studio and it's, you know, we experiment on the spot and make the songs. That's what you hear on the album.
6: All the other layers. But our live show at the moment is literally just drums, bass guitar and two vocals.
0: Now, Tez, is it you on the drums or you, Stev?
6: Stev, me. I'm on drums and Tez is on bass.
0: Fantastic. And vocals you both do or...?
6: Yeah.
0: Share the load. Good work.
6: Yeah, pretty much, yeah. There'll be some songs where it's like half and half and then other songs, one of us will be like the main voice and the other sort of does backing stuff and that kind of thing, just whatever suits the songs.
5: Riff off each other sort of thing, yeah.
6: Yeah.
2: Great. So what's happening after the tour? You're going to release another album or...?
5: Yeah, we do have another 10-track album ready to go.
2: Wow.
5: So that'll be coming out next year. But, yeah, one of the big things we've done this year that's also part of the tour is our own DIY festival with 20 acts and 3 stages.
0: Wow. And you organised it?
5: Yeah. Yeah, called Moving Different Festival. It's happening at Factory Theatre in Sydney.
0: So cool.
5: There's going to be flash tattoos, an art expedition, screen printing on site, so lots happening.
6: It's on November 7th.
0: That seems to be a real thing now, doesn't it? I noticed that King Gizzard and the Lizard Wizard had their own festival in Arizona.
6: Yeah.
5: Yeah, it's a sort of response to the industry, I think, as all DIY movements are. You know, you want to build something that you actually want to experience and be a part of, so makes sense.
2: We should go, Clarko. Yeah.
0: 20 bands, 3 stages.
2: Where was it? Brisbane?
6: Sydney. Factory Theatre in Sydney on November 7th.
2: Is that close to the airport?
6: Sort of, yeah.
5: No, wouldn't walk it.
0: November 7th. I'm going to write down the name. Are you live streaming or anything?
5: We won't be doing live stream, but there'll be plenty of video that come out, you know, after the festival. We've got a really good team of videographers there that are going to do.
0: And what's the name of the festival again?
5: Moving Different.
0: Moving Different. I'm going to check it out. That is so cool.
6: Yeah.
2: Hey, so how can punters get hold of Smallways stuff then? You got socials?
6: Yeah, we have a website, like just a merch website where we got our vinyls up for pre-order. We haven't received them yet, so we're just waiting for the delivery on them. But we got vinyls, CDs and some shirts and things like that just up on our website. You can get to it through like the links on Instagram and stuff like that and Facebook.
5: We've got underwear too, so everything. Yeah.
0: That is so cool. You guys are rocking it. Now, I have one more silly question, but on the name of your band, you have a full stop at the end. Is that part of the, you know, is that official?
5: Yeah, it's just to grind some gears, really.
6: It's just a funny little thing. So we thought it looked cool when you write small A's in lower caps and then put the dot there, and we're like, oh, that looks kind of cool. We'll leave the dot in.
0: I like it. No, that's great. Yeah. Well, thanks.
6: Thank you.
0: Thanks so much for joining us, and we wish you the best of luck for the rest of your tour
2: and the festival.
6: Awesome.
5: Legend. Yeah.
6: Thanks, Dave.
5: Thanks so much for having
2: We're
5: me.
2: We're going to come down. We're going to. It's going to be a tax deduction.
0: I think you needed an income to offset tax deductions.
2: What are you saying? We'll get paid.
5: We'll back you up with it.
0: Yeah. Do you want to throw it to your song? We're going to play it for you now. If you want to announce it, and we'll kick it off.
6: Awesome.
5: This is our song Same from our debut album Broke Brain. Cheers, Clarko and the Duke. Legends.
6: Thank you.
0: Guys. Whoa, yeah.

0: is Mabel.
1: This is Brandon.
0: And you're listening to Hot FM with the Clarko and the Duke.
2: The Clarko and the Duke. Haven't heard Mabel and Brando for ages.
3: I reckon I saw Mabel a couple of weeks ago.
2: She's still waiting tables down at...
3: No, I just saw her at the market. I'm pretty sure it was her.
2: Yeah.
3: That was Small Ways. Weren't they great?
2: Small Ways.

0: And there was 20,000 people there.
1: Wow.
0: Who knew?
1: Who knew?
2: Who knew? And we made them too. We were the first to play their song.
1: Well,
2: weren't we?
1: Well, I wouldn't go.
2: They won the Cat Awards, didn't they?
0: No. That was Teen Jesus and the Gene Teasers.
1: Well, they came close, didn't they?
0: I'm not even sure. King Gizzard.
1: Yeah, they came close.
0: Okay.
1: Trust me.
0: I'm a doctor. Now, the Gnomes. The Gnomes. We've played in the Gnomes a few times.
1: We have. And I've tried to contact them and they've just ignored me.
0: Ignored you.
1: So we shouldn't be playing their songs. But they're so great that we need to play them.
0: We need to. Four-piece band out of Melbourne, the Gnomes. A bit of an indie rock psych thing going on. They're going to be playing at the Croxton Hotel in Melbourne on the 19th of December.
1: Call me.
0: Call us, Gnomes. They probably can't reach the phone because they're just gnomes. Anyway.
1: Great band.
0: They've got a new song out. The Gnomes.
1: One of my favourites.
0: Batteries. Take it away, Gnomes, with your batteries.

0: Oh, that's a long outro.
1: Yeah, the gnomes.
0: It could be gnomes.
2: No, I think it's gnomes.
0: Okay.
2: I don't think there's any.
0: Now, it's time for everyone's favorite segment.
2: You ready?
0: Yeah.
2: You ready?
3: Pick of the week.
4: Get to the chopper.
0: Pick of the week. On this show, we only...
1: How many?
0: Sorry,
1: a bit early. I've got to go later.
0: You got to go later. On this show, we only play new songs, stuff released in the last 7 days.
1: Uh-huh.
0: And
1: not yet.
0: I'm tempting you.
1: Yeah.
0: And so from the hundreds of songs.
1: Not yet.
0: Hundreds of songs released in the last 7 days. We go through and we choose about 12 for the show.
1: How many?
0: 12.
1: How many?
0: You want it?
1: Yeah.
0: How many will it be? I think that's a good 12 for the show. And from the 12.
1: Fancy that.
0: We choose one and only
1: one. How many?
0: No, only one button. The one to be pick of the week. So it's quite an honour, an accolade.
1: It is an honour.
0: To be pick of the week on Clarko on the Duke. And this week we have a ripper.
1: Because not only you pick all the songs, you also pick of the week. So it is an honour.
0: Yeah. Now, we did play an explicit warning earlier because there is some... language, a language warning.
1: Well, luckily, we did that.
0: Some explicit language in the song. So, if you're delicate, you're feeling a bit delicate, better to turn down the radio for about.
1: Nah, just suck it up. It's only one song.
0: For 4 minutes and 16 seconds.
1: That's a long song.
0: Anyway, Grub. Grub is the band from Frio, all the way from WA Frio. Fremantle, we have Grub, G-R-U-B. We've played Grub before. Anyway, they're a 5-piece and their pick of the week with their new song, Goalpost.
1: Don't move them.
0: You definitely don't want to move those goalposts.
1: No.
0: So congratulations to Grub. This dear listener, is Grub's new song, Goalpost. And it's pick of the week.

0: That was Grub. Grub. Pick of the week. And Goalpost. I love that tune.
1: Yeah.
0: It's rocking.
1: Any updates on the chickens, Clarko?
0: No. No. Oh. No. If you've seen a chicken on Deakin Avenue, text in now 0447 351 876.
1: Oh, jeez. Hey, I won Lotto on the weekend.
0: Oh, what are you doing here then?
1: Yeah.
0: What are you doing here? What are you doing here?
1: Do you want me to go get the door?
0: Yeah, you can.
1: Okay. We'll talk about...
0: I'll talk about my Lotto win. So, I don't play. I play Lotto like once every, well, probably three times a year, just to remind myself why I shouldn't play Lotto because, yes. Anyway, the Duke, tell me about your Lotto win and why you're still here.
1: I take Lotto occasionally. Yeah, just online.
0: So you've ordered an RV, you're going to tour around Australia, or you know you've ordered tickets around the world.
1: And I win the odd occasional $9 or $10 something.
0: Yeah,
1: which is I don't know, is that like fourth division or fifth division or something like that? This weekend,
0: yeah,
1: I got my email saying winner.
0: No,
1: I'm going. Oh yeah, oh yeah.
0: Yeah.
1: $31.
0: How much was your ticket though?
1: $9.
0: Oh, that's all right. Because I often bought it by like a super duper mega ticket for $38 and I win 22.
1: No. And I was one number away from Division 3, which is like $1,500.
0: One number
1: away.
0: What would you have spent your $1,500?
1: I don't know, Timu.
0: Timu?
1: That's I could buy the whole warehouse for
0: The delivery guy would be coming to your house for weeks if you spent $1,500.
1: He comes every week anyway.
0: Unbelievable. Let's have a tune. Sick Visor out of Melbourne. Rock, bouncy rock duo are playing at the Workers Club. That's not the Mildura Workers Club.
1: No.
0: There's a Workers Club in Melbourne as well.
1: Yeah.
0: On the 6th of November is their single launch at the Workers Club, and this is their single 06 Camry. I think I had one of those. It's

0: Sid Visor. Sneaky into the song.
1: We might do it.
0: The that was Sid Visor out of Melbourne, and go and see him at the Workers Club, not the Mildura Workers Club, on the 6th of November.
2: Should we do a quick artist introduction?
0: Let's do it.
2: A pre-introduction.
0: The intro before the intro. Hi, guys. How are you?
3: Good, thanks. How are you?
0: So good to have you. We'll save the big introduction. Well, the bells and whistles, but thanks for coming in.
3: No, it's a pleasure to be here.
0: And we're so excited. After the 6 o'clock news, you're going to be banging out some tunes.
3: We sure are.
2: Now, we've had Will in recently.
0: Yeah.
2: A few times. We haven't had Georgia. A few weeks ago.
0: But you've had some news and gossip since then that you couldn't talk about at the last show. I could tell you were bursting to get it out in hindsight. Anyway,
2: but it's good to see Georgia back. We haven't seen Georgia for a while.
4: Good to be back, guys.
2: Would it be 12 months?
4: No, it was
2: don't say a couple of weeks ago.
4: No, it'd be like a couple months ago.
0: Couple of months. Yeah.
4: Yeah, I think the last one, yeah.
0: We need like a frequent diner where we stamp.
2: We forget, don't we? Remember, that time we did that look back? The vault.
0: The vault.
2: Remember the vault?
0: The vault.
2: Do you have the vault on the thing?
0: Yeah, that's right.
2: Yeah, press it. Play the vault.
0: Do I still have it? No, I think I took it off.
2: Oh, you took it off.
0: It was just for that show. We did a pre-record. We've got a couple of minutes for the news. Let's go into one of our backup songs, Juice Webster. Stay tuned after 6 o'clock news for Georgia and Will. But for now, this is Juice Webster to take us to the news and her new song, Pretty Please. I hate it when I've announced it and the mouse isn't working and I can't get the song. Juice Webster. Jay, there we go. I got it.
4: Juice. Is that a name, Juice? Like a stage name?

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1: Hello, I'm Alyssa Delfs. The leader of One Nation says economic conditions in Australia are the worst they've been since the Great Depression. Speaking at an Australian Chamber of Commerce and Industry event in Canberra, Pauline Hanson says she's never seen the country as bad as it is at the moment. At the event at Parliament House, the party's Treasury spokesman Barnaby Joyce challenged Federal Treasurer Jim Chalmers to a debate on the economy. It comes after he conceded he has a rough idea of the work involved in the portfolio, but says he would be happy to pull himself up against Mr. Chalmers any day of the week. Questions are being asked about Australia's food security preparedness following cyber attacks on refrigeration systems in France. Authorities are investigating the attack, which triggered forced defrosting of systems in hundreds of supermarkets across France. Executive Officer of the Refrigerated Warehouse and Transport Association of Australia, Marianne Kinsel, says the Australian cold chain is the quiet achiever of the food supply chain. She's told National Radio News every effort must be made to prevent a similar situation here.
2: Lost refrigeration capacity could mean spoiled food, delayed deliveries and significant costs and disruption throughout the supply chain. This incident provides a clear opportunity to strengthen preparedness before a comparable disruption occurs here.
1: A new report found the health expenditure gap between rural and city Australians is widening. Laura Devoy reports.
3: The National Rural Health Alliance's Forgotten Health Spend report shows the gap has risen to $9.23 billion, an increase of over $2.5 billion since 2023. On average, each rural Australian receives $1,218 less in healthcare funding each year than city residents. The Alliance says rural Australians pay the same taxes and Medicare levy as people in the city, but don't have the same access and funding. Chief Executive Susie Teagan says long-term solutions tailored to rural Australia, including a holistic change to Medicare, must be urgently acted on by federal and state governments.
1: Learning traditional languages helps First Nations people know who they are. Adam Evans from NIRS News explains.
4: That's what the CEO of the Australian Literacy and Numeracy Foundation, Anne Holland, says. The foundation's hosting a gathering of First Nations language experts this week in Darwin. Ms. Holland says the loss of traditional languages is a concern.
5: And that has very serious consequences for well-being of the members of the community. And particularly when you think about young people, we know that language and identity are very much linked to that. They're, you know, it's all part of that sense of belonging and self-worth.
1: Tributes are flowing for RJ Mitty, the actor who starred in the hit TV series Breaking Bad as Walter White Jr. In an emotional social media post, Bryan Cranston, who starred in the Emmy-winning show as Walter White, remembered the 34-year-old, saying Mitty used his platform to advocate for disability rights from his experience of living with cerebral palsy. Mr. Mitty was a spokesman for Actors with Disabilities and an ambassador for the United Cerebral Palsy Foundation. And Football Australia says it's closely monitoring the fallout from airstrikes on Riyadh's international airport ahead of next January's Asian Cup in Saudi Arabia. Multiple attacks on King Khalid International Airport by Yemen's Iran-backed Houthi rebels over the weekend killed at least 14 people, wounding more than 300, according to Saudi officials. It's unclear whether the Asian Football Confederation has made contingency plans for the tournament, which is due to kick off on January 7.
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7: 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And spit it out.
8: Oyen.
7: Oyen. Yeah, that's right. Lovely Lake Oyen.
8: How do you get my cup of tea during the break?
7: Now, Now, this we're about to go into everyone's favourite segment. I'm going to give it a bit of a spiel first, though. This segment coming up, Artist Spotlight, is presented by the Corporate Moose. Now,
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7: 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Oh. 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
9: Not many, Clarko.
7: 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Everyone's favourite segment. I've got to find the button. Where is it?
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7: And tonight on Artist Spotlight, we welcome back Georgia and Will.
11: Hello.
7: Oh, the crowd goes wild. Welcome back, guys.
12: Good to be back.
7: Yeah, that's so good to have you back. Now, we'll start with you, Georgia.
11: Yes.
7: Now, you've been on the show several times.
11: I have, yes.
7: You have a career as a music coach.
11: Yeah, you could say that, yeah.
7: But also you put on a quarterly event. Would you call it quarterly?
11: Yeah. Oh, I do it about twice a year, yeah.
7: Twice a year. Yeah. So the lounge sessions.
9: Biannually.
11: Yeah, that one.
7: We don't get into that because there's a difference between biannual and biannual.
11: Yeah.
7: Whether it's every second year or twice a year. Now, now Georgia.
11: Yes.
9: Let's talk about the lounge sessions, Georgia.
7: Let's have a quick... Oh, shall we introduce Will first?
9: Georgia's here.
7: Yeah.
11: Hi.
9: Thanks for coming in, Georgia.
11: Thank you so much. You want me to leave?
9: Tell us about the lounge sessions that are coming up.
11: I have a lounge session event coming up on the 24th of October.
7: 24th of October.
11: Yes.
9: What's that next weekend?
11: Next Saturday, yeah.
7: It's now the 30th. So that's, 11 days away.
11: Yeah, quick maths. Love that. It's next week.
9: Wow,
11: so
9: we're not just
11: excited.
9: A pretty face.
7: I'm a numbers man. So 11 days away on Saturday the 24th.
11: Yes.
7: And
9: where at?
7: You've got a new venue.
11: Yeah. Stephen's Family Estate Winery.
7: Out at Ready.
11: Yeah.
9: That's Redcliffe. Past Redcliffe, isn't it? So just a little bit past.
11: Yeah, yeah. It used to be Nursery Ridge.
7: It's on the highway?
11: Yeah, yeah. They've redone it up and renovated it. It's beautiful. It's really
7: fantastic.
11: Cool.
7: Fantastic. Now, you tried to go run it there last time, didn't
11: you? Yes, and then we got rained out. So Listo came through and we got to use their facilities. So we finally get to use the winery. And if it rains... I'm playing in the
9: rain. It's not going to rain.
11: It won't rain.
9: No. It's show weekend this weekend. That's when it rains.
7: It's going to rain.
11: No, I'll be fine.
7: Now, so it's so exciting. At the Stephen's Family Estate Winery.
11: Yeah, tongue twister.
9: Which I think it's just about near the Wareham will turn off.
7: Yeah.
9: Around that way.
11: Yeah. You like go through Redcliffe's,
7: on the main, as if you're going to Melbourne.
11: Yes, exactly.
7: But you stop before you get to Melbourne.
11: Yeah, you might get lost.
9: That's going to be great.
11: It's awesome. The maps are very accurate, by the way.
9: Is there a cover chart? What's the cost?
7: If you get to Melbourne, you've gone too far.
11: Yes.
9: What's the cost?
11: It's $30.
9: Yep.
11: From 5 to 9:30.
7: Four and a half hours.
11: Well,
7: for $30.
11: Yeah, but like 9:30 is when the live music stops, but then 9:30 is when... You know, we put the bangers on as well, like from,
7: bangers
9: and sausages?
11: Like the ox. We put the ox on.
7: Okay.
11: So, yeah.
9: So, and the lineup? What's who's on the lineup?
11: So, we have
9: Aviator. Should have written this down.
11: I know, right? Aviator, Tyler and Claire, Jazz and Josh. We have Will, Ruby Hancock, my lounge band. And I think that's all.
7: But that's a pretty big lineup.
11: Soul Brothers. Oh my gosh, can't forget about them. They're the most seasoned musicians of us all. And this not the Soul Brothers, Soul Brothers. Soul Brothers.
7: Okay. I'm a numbers man, not a punctuation.
9: Sounds great. How can people get tickets? Or can they just go out there at the door?
11: So you can go on the door of the night. We do cash and card, but we have a online link.
9: Yep.
11: Like through Eventbrite on all of our socials. So you'll see I post it everywhere.
7: On
11: Facebook. They can show up in the night as well. Yeah, that's fine.
7: Fantastic. I unfortunately missed the last one. I was away or something. But That's the right. one before that at the Ovals in Redcliffe was so good.
11: You came with your dogs, didn't you?
7: I did.
11: Yeah. That was a really that was a fun one. Will was there too. Yeah. Actually, Will's been on all of them. He's like our resident lounge session official.
7: He's the lounge lizard.
11: Oh my gosh, my mum wants to make that a thing. The lounge lizards.
7: Someone in a costume.
11: Yeah, no, she wants it to be like, that's what you guys are called. Like the people that come.
7: Okay. I love it.
11: Yeah, so we might need to do some merch on that.
7: We actually named, we named the the fans of Bottle Brush, the Brushies.
9: Yeah, that's right. Yeah, the Brushies.
7: Yeah, we did too. Now, we better introduce Will. Yes. Will Hogan, welcome back.
12: Thank you. Thanks for having me.
7: Now, it hasn't been long, but there's been a bit happening in your world since you were last on.
12: Yeah, a little bit. So a couple of weeks ago, a week ago, I was in Melbourne for a show called Futuration. So that was a pretty cool experience.
7: Futuration?
12: Yeah, we got to play with a 14-piece orchestra.
7: Now, is it like a talent competition, like X Factor or something?
12: No, that's what everyone seems to ask me, but it's just a showcase. Yeah, just a concert.
7: Okay, so you didn't win a trophy?
12: Nah.
7: Oh, that's disappointing.
12: Nah, I reckon. Nah.
7: So what was it about? Because I saw on Facey all of those fancy videos of you swishing around and stuff.
12: Yeah. I felt pretty famous being up there. But.
7: You're like a rock star.
12: Yeah.
7: Okay, so you performed in Melbourne with an orchestra.
12: Mm-hmm.
7: And was it with a live audience?
12: Yeah, it was. Wow. About 700 people in the audience.
7: And how did you get onto that?
12: They actually reached out to me on Instagram a few months back. And then they're like, oh, do you want to audition? I'm like, sure, why not? And I originally thought it was a talent competition as well, but...
7: Okay. But it was a full-on audition thing.
12: Yeah, it was.
7: Wow, okay. That's great. Well, congratulations on
12: thank you.
7: Not winning the thing that wasn't to be won.
11: Just being good enough to be on it.
7: Absolutely.
12: That's a real prize.
7: Great experience. Because you would have...
13: Give me.
7: I just got to talk. So last time you were on the show, you would have known all about that.
12: Yeah, I did.
7: And you couldn't tell us.
12: No.
9: He's keeping something. He's just holding something back.

0: In this segment, the Duke scout.
1: He doesn't scout. He rapid fires.
2: Rapid fires.
1: Five questions.
2: How many?
1: Not four.
2: How many?
1: Not six.
2: How many?
1: Oh, how many will it be? If it's not four and it's not six,
3: questions. Damn it. I thought I was doing something.
1: Yeah, that's cool.
2: Hey, we could use it, maybe.
1: This is the rapid fire, five yes. questions. Duke, at your leisure.
0: All brand new,
1: fresh questions.
0: It's taken me all week to get these questions done.
1: Yeah.
0: And I might go with these new ones for the next year.
1: Bam.
0: Georgia.
3: Yes.
1: Are we going clockwise?
0: Oh.
4: Hang on a minute.
1: The complexity. Yeah, we've got Georgia. That's clockwise.
0: We're going clockwise.
1: Yeah.
0: Yeah, okay. You know how it confuses me without a ceiling fan?
1: Well,
0: I need a ceiling fan to know.
1: It is confusing.
0: Okay.
1: I'm turning on a camera for Georgia. Because she
0: yeah, Georgia.
3: I'm really funny, so put it on.
0: Georgia.
3: Yes.
0: Is it Mal or Maul?
3: Oh, I'm in both sometimes.
1: You go to the Mal sometimes.
3: I bounce between Mal, oh. Maul and Maul. Mal and Maul.
0: Mal or Maul.
3: I would personally say like Maul.
0: Mal.
3: No, well, I'm going, no. So, okay, if you're in the city, I'm like, that's a Maul.
0: Mal.
3: That's a Maul. But if I'm going down the Mal, down Lentry, that's the Mal.
1: Oh, right.
3: Like, I feel like the smaller, the more twangy country, the Mal.
1: It gets Mally.
3: And then even in the big cities, it's the Mal.
0: So you're adaptable.
3: Yeah.
1: The Mal in the Mally. I like it.
3: Yeah.
0: Sort of like a leopard.
3: Yep, sure.
1: What the hell?
3: Smells
1: like a leopard.
0: Will, is it Mal or Maul?
5: Don't say
0: Maul.
5: It's Maul for
0: Mal,
5: me.
0: Yeah,
5: Maul,
0: yeah, well done. Georgia, Maul. Pineapple on pizza. Yeah, nah.
3: Doesn't offend me. I'm happy.
0: Happy?
3: Yep. If you don't like it, pick it off.
0: Sheldon, you must be the easiest guest we've had on.
3: Yeah.
0: Will, pineapple on pizza?
5: Yeah, I'm going to be difficult and say no.
0: No. What about if someone's buying?
5: I'll eat it to be polite, but I won't like it.
3: Okay. Just pick it off, dude.
0: Georgia.
3: Yeah.
0: Would you rather fight?
1: I love this question. Absolute amazing.
0: You finished?
1: I don't know where you come up with it.
0: Would you rather? Yeah, I know. Would you rather fight one horse-sized duck?
1: That's a big duck.
0: That is a big duck, yeah. Or 100 duck-sized horses?
3: I feel like I always say a horse-sized duck because, like...
0: That's a big duck when you think about it.
3: But, like, listen, right?
0: Yeah, okay.
3: Quantity over quality sometimes. But I feel like this time, like, I feel like... Maybe 100 duck size because I can just kick him out of the way. Yeah. But that's a lot of work. But either way, I don't think ducks can really hurt you. So okay.
0: That's why it's a tough question.
3: I feel like they spit like venom, actually.
1: Swans, they're like a small swan and swans can be dangerous.
0: Oh, no.
3: Yeah.
0: No, swans
3: if they're nice
0: are
3: ducks, I really couldn't.
0: Vicious.
3: Either way,
1: fine. If they've got chicklings, ducklings. Now, if you were to have a weapon on these ducks, something that's in your
0: if it's a wood duck,
1: shed,
0: you can't do that.
3: Are we just using the elements for our weapons?
0: No, there's no weapons. This is
3: so the elements.
0: Hand to beak or hoof fighting.
3: I think either way, I'm probably going to lose, so I'll do the little ones.
0: You don't want a hoof fight.
1: Cage fighting.
0: Will, would you rather fight one horse-sized duck or 100 duck-sized horses?
5: 100 duck-sized horses.
0: All right.
1: The horses are getting bad run tonight.
0: Georgia.
3: Yep.
0: Shower singer or car concert?
3: Both. Because I, like, warm up in the shower to get the steam.
0: Yeah.
3: And then if I'm driving anywhere, I'll sing. Or if I'm driving to a gig, I'll sing. So either way, both. Can that be an option?
0: Yeah. Do you find the shower is a little bit more ballady and then the car is more rock?
3: I feel like, I'm more belty in the shower probably.
1: Oh, really?
3: And, but the car, okay. I'm mainly doing warm-ups. So, like, it can be anything. Yeah. I don't know. I don't know if it's night time. If it's dark outside, it's a ballad.
0: Thank you.
1: Okay.
0: Yeah. Will, shower singer or car concert?
5: Same, a bit of both.
0: all right, last question. Your go-to song? Georgia.
3: Oh, wait, sorry. Let me think about it.
0: Will.
3: Yeah, thanks.
0: I gotcha. Your go-to song on a car trip and you have to sing a little bit of it. The line.
5: I don't know. Joshua Sloan, he's a... artist from America, and he released an EP recently, so I've kind of been loving that lately.
0: All right. Can you do a line?
5: Am I wrong for it? Am I crazy? Do you want to call me back? Just maybe.
3: Oh, wow.
1: Sweet.
0: Yeah.
1: Okay, Georgia.
0: Georgia, your go-to song on a car trip?
3: Like right now, I think...
0: a little bit of it.
3: All right. Right now, I think it's Leon Bridges' River. You know, okay. Take me to a river, I want to go.
1: Nice one.
3: It's just really like R&B, really nice, yeah.
0: Yeah, traffic light one. Yeah, what's that segment called, Clarko?
1: That was everyone's favorite.

0: Now, the cadence of the show, the pattern, the we start off with a segment, and we had our icebreaker segment, Give Me Five. Now we have a song, then we'll have another segment, then we'll have a song, and then we'll have a segment, then a song, and then a segment. So if you would be kind enough to perform for us, who's up?
1: Me. I'm going to sing first.
0: Oh, look at this.
2: I volunteer.
0: Will Hogan, what have you got for us this evening?
1: It's one of my all-time favourites called Call Your Mum by Noah Kahan.
0: Nice. Yeah. You haven't done this one here before, have you?
1: No, I haven't.
0: How many songs do you know? Do you?
1: Off the top of my head, probably 150.
0: Wow. Yeah. So good enough to do like three sets easy.
1: Yeah, easy.
0: Wow, that's great. So this is Noah...
1: Noah Kahan's Call Your Mum.
0: Call Your Mum.
1: Mm-hmm.
0: When you're ready.
1: Sweet.

0: Thank you very much.
1: Bloody marvellous. That was beautiful.
0: That's great. Oh, thank you.
1: Great. I can see why you're on the fancy shows. I can tell you that.
2: Bloody amazing.
1: Bloody amazing.
2: Bloody amazing.
3: Thank you. Just fits into our show.
1: Now, you're going to be at the lounge session.
0: Yes, I am.
1: In 11 days. Mm-hmm. We calculated that with our math skills.
2: Thank you, honey.
1: 24th of October.
0: That's right. Yep.
1: And you're going to be performing solo or with?
0: Yeah, I'm going to do half a set solo, then half a set. Ruby Hancock's going to join me.
1: Oh, you and Ruby.
0: Yeah.
1: Oh, awesome. That's great. So looking forward to that. On the 24th of October, lounge sessions, you'll get to see Will and Ruby live. Now let's have another segment. Here we go. Everyone's favourite segment. What's your beef then,
2: I'm so sorry.
1: What's your beef then, huh?
4: In this segment.
1: In this segment, the Duke scours the community. The community for whinges, gripes, moans, complaints, general negativity.
4: Have we said bitches?
1: Bitches, and brings all of that negativity back into the studio.
4: Kicking and screaming for your listening pleasure.
1: Duke, what sort of whiny, whinging complaints have you got this week from the community?
4: You will never guess. But I've been inundated.
1: Not again. Every week you get inundated. You're so inundatable.
4: I think I am inundatable. I've had so many inundations this week.
1: Inundations galore.
4: Inundationalized I've been.
1: Okay. There's our new dictionary. Go.
4: Chrissy from Colorado Drive.
1: Chrissy from Colorado Drive.
4: Do you know Chrissy from Colorado Drive?
1: Don't you know Chrissy, guys?
2: Yes, we're actually really close friends.
1: Oh, really? Oh, negative Chrissy from Colorado.
4: I just made that up.
2: So watch what you say.
1: George is friends with everyone.
4: Yeah. Chris, dropping a spoon completely flat into a bowl of soup or oatmeal so the handle sinks right beneath the surface.
1: And it's hot. You've got to get your hands in there.
4: Oh, please. Chrissy.
1: Oh, you got to press a button.
4: Yeah, you got to press a button. That's a beef.
1: Yeah, no, Chrissy,
2: what's
1: that's a ripper.
2: Beef?
1: Okay. Got another one?
0: Yeah, I got another one.
1: Well, if you're inundated, you should have at least.
4: Sandy from Samadio Avenue.
1: Sandy from Samadio
2: no,
1: Avenue.
2: No, I actually
4: Chloe, do you know.
0: I say Chloe.
2: I do look like Chloe, I get it.
1: Yeah.
4: Georgia, do you know everyone. Sandy from Samadio Avenue?
2: I actually do.
1: Yeah, okay. Okay.
4: People who stop dead still the absolute second they step off an escalator, completely blocking everyone from behind.
1: Oh, yeah, that's.
4: I reckon they're about 80 years old, too, because that's what they do.
1: Yeah, they stop.
4: When they get to 80 years old.
1: I tell you what, people that actually stand on escalators, I like to walk. If you're on stairs, you walk. Anyway. Okay, let's go around the room.
4: Guys, do you have a beef? We'll start with Will.
0: Yeah, sure.
4: Anti-clockwise. There you go.
0: When the alarm that I set goes off in the morning.
1: Oh,
0: that just makes me angry.
1: Yeah.
4: And the same time for the next week.
2: What's
0: yeah.
4: Because you forget to turn it off.
0: Yeah.
1: No, that's fair enough. Alarms can be rather alarming.
0: Yeah, they can.
2: Good pun.
4: Georgia, do you have a beef?
2: I'm sure
4: you have a beef.
2: I do. I work with kids. So anyway.
1: Oh.
2: No, one of my students asked if I was in my 50s the other day. And you know what? Even if she said that's like late 30s, I wouldn't have been offended. But like you're actually joking at that point.
4: That's an all-time
1: when
4: best.
1: You're a kid, everyone was told it's 50.
2: Yeah, but not, you know, say that or 16, so, you know, what would you rather be? No,
4: that's the top five, yeah. I reckon.
1: That's got to be up there.
4: Because I reckon that's everyone's
2: they aged
4: just
2: me by
4: had
2: 25
4: that.
2: Years.
4: Everyone's can had I just that. Say that? Hey, what's that, Seema Corp?
1: That was everyone's favourite segment.
2: What's your beef?
1: Okay, we're rolling along nicely. Another tune. Who's up next? A duo or...?
0: No, we'll do the duo last. I'll go.
1: Yeah. Another solo.
4: Yeah. Saving the best to last.
2: 100%. Sure.
1: So, Will, what have you got for us now?
0: This is actually an original that I wrote a few weeks ago.
1: Oh,
4: exclusive, Clarko.
0: Yes.
1: Have you
0: been performed live yet at all?
2: I was just about
1: hasn't
2: to say.
1: Really? I'm excited. Last time you were on, I think, was it Ruby did an original?
0: Yeah, we both did an original.
1: Yeah, but this isn't that original. It's another one.
0: It's a different one.
1: And what do you call this one?
0: It's called Love Me Enough to Get By.
1: That's a good title. I like
2: that's
1: it.
2: Deep.
1: When you're ready, take it away. Thank you, Will
0: Sweet.
1: Hogan.

0: That was great, Will.
1: Oh, thank you.
0: And you only wrote that recently?
1: Yeah, a few weeks ago.
0: That's great. And it's not just your standard chord pattern there, is it?
1: No, it's not. It's an interesting, difficult chord.
0: Yeah, I saw that. You're working it there. Well, congratulations. That was lovely. Let's have another cheeky segment, shall we?
2: It's yours.
0: Oh, it's mine. Okay. That's what he does. When he doesn't want to take any ownership, just says, yours.
2: Oh, okay. Okay. Now it's what's for dinner.
0: Here we go. Thank you, Don Main, for the trumpet action. And the Duke for writing the two chord.
2: G7 on the end, Will.
0: G7.
2: Nice. In this segment, the Duke.
0: Do you know what I love about the show? We have these in-depth sort of, you know, the exposés of our artists that really give our listeners deep insights.
1: 100%.
3: 100%.
2: What's this segment about?
0: In this segment, we go around the room exploring what culinary delights
2: glad you said
0: are
2: that, not me.
0: in store for us when we get home tonight, aptly named What's for Dinner? So let's start now with Georgia. So now, Georgia, when you get home tonight,
3: yep.
0: What are you going to eat?
3: I meal prepped a couple of days ago, so...
2: Oh, I love a good meal prep.
3: Yeah, like I just like, you know, partner and I, we work like off shifts, so it's like we kind of got to know. We're going to have, I think we're going to have Caesar salad with like pork loin steak things.
0: Okay, so you pre-cooked the pork loin?
3: No.
0: No?
3: No, like...
0: What did you prep then?
3: Well, you know, like I have like the salad and stuff prepped, and then like I want to cook.
0: So the salad's made, but no dressing on it.
3: Yeah, and then you put the dressing after, and then but like it only takes like 4 minutes to cook those things, and I like want to. It's like when I say meal prep, I mean like I know what I'm having, and it's like low. But like if I do like other stuff, like I can batch it up. But like,
0: so you bought the ingredients, so you haven't necessarily prepped anything, but
3: yeah, because I just need to slap. I just need to slap the pork on the plate and
0: cut
3: they're
0: up
3: done.
0: Your cos lettuce.
3: No, it's all done.
0: It's done.
3: Yeah, I've done that part.
0: Oh, you've done that. Yeah. Boiled egg?
3: No, not today.
0: So,
3: because you know why? Another beef. They're like $13 a carton. I'm not having that.
2: Oh, don't talk to us about eggs. We've got them coming out of our butt, haven't we, Clarko?
0: Well, we've both got chickens.
3: Well, feel free to hit me up. Now, give me some eggs.
2: If we're new.
0: I should have bought some. Yeah. Now, my chickens got out today. There's so if anyone sees a chicken on Deakin
2: Avenue, it's a community alert.
3: That is so crazy.
0: Yeah, if you see a chicken on Deakin Avenue, you know who to call. 447-351-826.
2: Community alert.
0: They're seriously $13 a carton. Is that because of bird flu scares, maybe?
3: I don't know, but maybe because I also only get cage free.
0: Oh,
3: so,
0: of course,
3: you know.
2: Yeah. Well, ours are cage free.
3: Yeah, it's a moral thing.
2: Georgia, what I've been doing in my salads is I've been buying red cabbage and cutting that up as well.
3: Yum. That's good
2: for
3: you.
2: And it's cheap too.
0: But you have a Caesar salad. Caesar salad, you've really got to have egg.
3: Yeah, well, you know...
0: Croutons. You got croutons in there.
3: No, actually.
0: It's not a Caesar salad.
2: It's a salad.
3: It's a salad with Caesar dressing egg. No, I do have croutons and parmesan. Okay. Don't listen to me, actually. I have everything.
0: Except the eggs, because they're $13 a dozen.
3: Yeah.
0: No. Fair enough. I'm glad, because that would be sad having a Caesar salad.
2: I reckon it sounds like a good one.
0: Yeah, it does sound
2: that's
0: good.
2: Yeah, sounds like a good tea.
0: Okay, Will, your mum's texting.
2: Hang on a minute.
0: To tell you what's for
2: hang
0: dinner.
2: On, we're finding out what
4: we're finding out what's for dinner.
0: Oh, this is good. This is live.
2: This is what we like. Yes.
0: Live radio.
2: We could actually put her on the phone. I think she would
4: hate that.
3: She would die.
2: Can we patch Will's mummy?
3: Shout out to Zaylee Wellingham.
0: No, we won't embarrass her.
2: No. Yeah, I think we should.
4: I think she wouldn't be happy.
0: No. what has your mum come up with?
4: Mum has just said we're having steak and eggs for dinner.
2: Oh, yeah!
3: So he has the eggs. I'm coming to your house.
2: That's a
0: not
2: lot.
0: Not only.
4: I don't think
3: so
4: they're
3: you guys got
4: free,
3: money.
0: That's an expensive dinner.
2: That's a lot of protein.
0: Yeah. Now, do you have salad or veg with that, or just steak and eggs?
4: Oh, sometimes mashed potato.
0: That's
4: what I'm feeling like.
0: Yeah. Right. No, that's I would have thought that's a special occasion meal. But
4: sometimes I just have whatever I want.
3: It's just on Clarko and the Duke. That is a special occasion. Yeah. Don't undersell yourselves.
0: Oh, look at that. You're so sweet.
3: I miss call us on 0447.
2: No, call us now.
0: That sounds good. Now, how do you like your steak cooked? Is it medium rare?
4: Medium rare.
0: Medium rare. Yeah. Go in the middle.
4: A bit of pink in the middle and really juicy.
0: And it's a fried egg you put on or suppose.
4: Friday.
0: It's got to be Friday.
4: Yeah.
3: Did you do it?
4: I don't know how to make poached eggs.
3: Oh, you're making it?
4: No, I don't know how to make poached eggs. So that's why
0: I could teach you how to do a meat and poached egg one day. I'll teach you.
3: A bit of vinegar?
0: A little bit. Yeah. Now, I put it in a non-stick fry pan. Not in and just a little bit of water, and it's almost
3: like standard.
2: I did a couple in the air fryer.
0: Put the lid on. Put the lid on.
2: Did I tell you? I told you last week.
0: You did tell me. You can do a poached egg in the air fryer.
2: Yeah.
3: And a hard boiled egg, surely.
2: Yeah. I didn't try that though.
0: It might explode.
2: Hey, Clarko.
3: Oh, yeah.
0: Okay.
2: Yeah, you got to prick the top or something. They say. Hey, Clarko.
0: Yeah.
2: What are you looking? This is radio.
4: That's looking around.
0: What could it be? What
2: are you having for? What are you having for dinner?
0: Funny you should ask.
2: I get paid to ask you.
0: Now, last night I made this pie. Right, I had all the veggies in the fridge, and they all needed cooking. So I chop them all up fine.
2: Yeah,
0: fried them up. And halfway through, I got the kitchen whiz out and blitzed them up a bit to make them a bit finer.
2: Mm-hmm.
0: And then put a bit of because I'm vegetarian, so I put a bit.
3: Oh yes, I do remember that.
0: I put a bit of textured vegetable protein.
3: It's this TVP. Yeah. I used to make that when I was vegan. I used to always make bolognese out of that.
0: Isn't it? Mm. Anyway, I soaked a bit of TVP in hot water.
2: What's that stuff?
0: It's brown.
2: It's a meat substitute.
3: It's like an oat. It's like an oat because it absorbs everything. It's not an oat, but it's like an oat. Like if it absorbs any like liquid, if you want to put some stock with it, or like spices.
0: So when you
3: buy
0: it, it's dried. Yeah.
3: It's just like it's like it's a superfood.
0: Superfood. Anyway, I put a bit of that. I put a bit of hot water on it. I put a little bit of soy and a bit of stock, and it grows and gets soft, and it tastes and looks. The texture is like mincemeat.
2: Really?
0: Yeah.
3: It is. You can make lasagnas, everything with it.
0: Everything. It's like mincemeat. So I threw that in on top of the veggies and then I threw it in some pastry into the oven and made a little pie and then a bit of tomato sauce.
2: I need to look into that stuff.
0: Do it. Anyway, so that's what I had tonight. Tovas. Tovas of pie.
2: Very nice.
0: Duke.
2: Yes.
0: What are you having for dinner?
2: Well, you know how I kind of have salt and potato and that sort of stuff now.
0: Yeah.
2: Really missing my potato.
0: Yeah.
2: Mm.
3: The starch.
0: Oh.
2: Potassium.
3: Mm.
2: Can't have it.
3: That's really sad.
2: Yeah, so I've sort of been making a lot of salads lately, you know, with a red cabbage and red onion, all like that sort of stuff.
0: So what are you having tonight?
2: Anything that fits in the air fryer.
0: There we go. You get really G7 ready there.
2: Get the G7.
0: Clarky G7 Jazz. Oh, thank you for participating in that. It's exhausting work.
4: Always a treat.
0: Always a treat. Now, this is it. This is it. The last opportunity for you to entertain tonight anyway. Obviously, on the 24th of October, there'll be a lot more entertainment at the lounge sessions.
3: Yes, and food and wine.
0: Oh, there's food trucks.
3: Yeah, there'll be Doughboy Sunraysia.
0: Excellent.
3: Yeah, and then the winery will obviously have their wines, but they'll have soft drinks, beers, spirits, you know.
0: As well.
3: Yeah, of course, because we understand that not everyone's a wine lover. So we don't want to railroad them. Yeah, we want to make the experience. And there'll be water and stuff too. And they'll also have some like little platters and stuff too.
0: Yeah, do I need to bring my own chair?
3: You don't have to, but if you would like to, you absolutely can.
0: If you've got a comfy sort of outdoor camping kitchen.
3: Yeah, we got we got stools, we got like huge tables, like family tables that when I say family, like, you know, big community tables.
0: Fantastic.
3: You know, there's gonna be rugs and stuff there. But if you wanna bring a chair, go for it.
0: Fantastic. That's what we like. Flexibility. So on the 24th, get to the Stevens Family Estate Winery.
3: Yes, it's a tongue twister.
0: And to see lounge sessions with mini acts. We went through the list before. There's a good 12.
3: Six acts, but a lot of musicians within
0: that. Seemed like 12.
2: Do we go through the times?
3: Doors open at 5, and then we have Ruby starting at 5:30, or music from 5:30 to 9:30, and then after 9:30, we'll just, you know, keep kicking and have a little boogie.
0: That's when it gets fun.
3: Yeah.
0: Okay. Last song. What have we got?
4: We have Dumb Things by Paul Kelly.
0: Oh, classic. I saw, I saw Paul Kelly. I was working in Adelaide last year. And I just sort of thought, oh, what's on? I'm in Adelaide. What's on?
2: You can tell. Yeah. Maybe tell me.
3: There's Paul Kelly. He's amazing.
0: He was great. I couldn't believe how good he was.
3: He's a storyteller.
0: He is. Okay. Dumb Things by Paul Kelly. At your leisure.

0: Thank you.
1: That was lovely. I love the harmonies. That's
0: thank you.
2: So good.
0: We did it at a gig like a while ago.
3: Ages ago, yeah.
0: Yeah, but we're actually going to perform that with the lounge band. So we'll be with all the bits and bobs.
2: Okay.
0: And actually, we'll be hands-free, which is like a sight you don't see very often. Yeah.
2: Yeah, right.
0: Yeah, but that's just a fun one. Everyone knows that one.
2: Yeah. It makes you feel like singing along, doesn't it?
0: That's the thing. You want people to be able to sing along. Yeah. No matter how drunk they are.
2: That's a ripper. Now, it's been a pleasure as always. Now, we have one cheeky segment left. Let me just play the jingle. And
3: the lawsuit has been dropped.
2: And we're clear.
3: And we're clear.

0: took us all day to do that.
1: Yeah.
2: I can imagine. It was quality.
0: It actually took us all day. I was exhausted.
3: In this segment, we offer our honoured guest the opportunity to stick their hand into the Duke's bag. Otherwise known as the...
0: Stick your hand in Duke's bag segment.
3: Otherwise known as the lucky dip of merch. Now, if you could please explain to the listener, after you select something from the lucky dip, what you've selected, and just a hint, everything starts with limited edition.
2: Right. Cool.
0: Go. Who wants to go first?
2: Will can.
4: Oh, crap.
2: You know. Beauty before age.
3: So you could be getting the best thing. It could be the last.
2: You know, I have a couple of these magnets in my fridge.
0: We'll get some more stuff soon.
4: We've got a limited edition Clarkwin the Duke sticker with a white background.
3: Oh, fantastic. Now, Duke, Will, you probably have enough of these to plaster your fridge.
4: Yeah, I've got
3: You've been on the show so many times. Oh, dear. Okay.
0: I've just been on Temu.
3: Yeah.
0: And we've got some more new stuff.
3: We've got some merch coming.
2: We love the Moo.
3: Here we go. Drum roll.
0: I'm shaking it.
2: I feel something wet.
0: Oh. It is my bag.
2: It's a Gucci bag. That's crazy. Okay, he said I got money. Would you believe it?
3: What is it?
2: It's a limited edition.
0: Oh, no.
2: Exactly what Will just described.
3: Okay. You didn't get
0: one the same.
3: Limited edition white background, not the sparkle.
2: Oh, wait, did you get sparkles?
4: No,
3: that's all right. No, get what you get.
0: You get what you get.
2: No, I'm happy with this.
3: Thank you. I'm glad you are. Many people are jealous out there in Radio Land that you now have a limited edition Clunk on the Duke sticker.
2: That's so funny.
3: Now, thanks again so much for coming on the show, and we're really stoked. We're looking forward to the lounge sessions.
0: Yep. Anything else that you want to talk about, Georgia, that's happening?
2: I don't think so. If I've missed anything.
0: Anything going on at MAMP?
2: Yeah, God, yeah, lots going on at MAMP. On Thursday night, MAMP will be on the live stage, the Mudra show from 4:30 to 9 p.m.
3: Wow.
2: So we have the whole night's MAMP people. We're getting ready for our big concert at the end of the year at the Mudra Arts Centre, so you can actually buy tickets if you'd like to come to that. Our theme is power ballads, so
3: it's
2: going to be a big night. But yeah, other than that, term four, what? Holding on.
3: Fantastic.
2: Yeah. Holding on, 11-week term.
0: What day are you at the show?
4: Friday.
2: The Mudra show?
0: Yeah.
2: We're on Thursday. And are you on Saturday? Because I saw...
0: Yeah, we've got little notes on Saturday and off the try after.
2: Yeah, there you go. I love that.
3: Have you got any gigs coming up, Will?
4: Yeah, just gigs here and there. But I've got a massive concert at the end of the year, December 5th. At Benetook Farm. So if anyone's listening and wants to book their Christmas party there, hit me up, 0419.
3: Okay.
4: I forgot my phone over the top of my head. Yeah. Just look at my Instagram.
2: Tickets are available online.
4: Tickets are available
2: well.
4: On

0: online just search up Will Hogan album launch concert.
1: So it's a concert, is it?
0: Yeah, it is.
1: At SRS.
0: Yep.
1: Fantastic. Out of Bad Talk.
0: Yeah.
1: That's great.
2: It's and a charity
1: so it's
2: concert.
1: It's a charity.
0: So all proceeds go to them.
1: And so you buy a ticket and the proceeds will go to SRS. Fantastic, Will. Yeah. That's good on you.
3: Thanks. Tell you guys, you've got heaps of stuff going on.
2: Always.
3: How do you keep up with it all?
0: Just do it.
2: It's just our lifestyle.
3: And school? You're still at school too?
0: Yeah, but I don't really care too much about that. So.
1: Don't tell your teacher. Okay.
2: If you're listening, principal. Nah, look at this guy. He was literally on...
1: He's on fire. He's going through his stratosphere.
2: He really is.
1: Let's a big thank you and looking forward to the show. So thanks again.
0: Thank you very much.
2: Thank you guys.
1: Let's go back to a song. Milu Moon, indie psych rock act out of Melbourne, having your song Like an Adderall. Take it away, Milu. How do you pronounce it?
2: Amazing.
1: Milu Moon.

0: And that was Milu Moon.
1: That's right.
0: Out of Melbourne. Bit of a psych indie thing going on.
2: We better do it.
0: It's time for everyone's favourite
1: segment. Don't turn me down.
0: Okay. Favourite segment.
1: On the move.
0: Anyway.
1: What's on at the moose, Clarko?
0: Well, I just want to sort of give a bit of context first. Now, the Moose support live music. They have live music every Friday, every Saturday.
1: Woo!
0: They have the country music walk-up on last Sunday of the month. They have the...
1: At lunchtime?
0: On a Sunday. And then they have the Musos on the first Thursday of the month, I think it is. Mm-hmm. And they also host the Celtic play-along.
1: Oh, my God, they do everything.
0: They really support live music. So get along and support the Moose. In this segment, we have a look at what's on at the Moose.
1: What's on the Moose?
0: Now, this weekend, big weekend, a Friday night is going to be a crack. We've got
1: double header,
0: big local double header bands that are prolific, we might say, in Mildura. They're out there a lot. Bird Dog and Bottle Brush, double header.
1: There's going to be brushies everywhere.
0: The brushies will be there.
1: The brushies will be there,
0: and the doggies.
1: Yeah, we know the brushies. We know.
0: Oh,
1: the crowd called Brushies.
0: Well, we've had the Bird Dog and Bottle Brush on multiple times. They're just fantastic guys, really nice blokes. Courtney leads out the front on Bird Dog, and they've changed lineup recently. They've got young Holly from Soundtrap on bass. And a new guitarist, I've forgotten his name.
1: That's okay. So rude.
0: He's very good guitarist and a great performer. So definitely get along and see a Bird Dog. And then you've got Luca and the boys from a Bottle Brush. So Luca, Felix, Rain and Xavier.
1: And the Brushies.
0: And the Brushies, of course.
1: That we now call them.
0: So that's going to be a fun night. Friday night at the Moose. Yep. And then...
1: Oh, no.
0: On Saturday.
1: Oh, no.
0: On Saturday.
1: Oh, no.
0: Yeah.
1: I know they'll be listening. They will be listening.
0: Party with Overtime. The boys.
1: No.
0: Marco and Donnie.
1: That's going to go crazy.
0: Marco and Donnie.
1: Yeah.
0: That's a good night.
1: People better be ready for it.
0: They're fun.
1: You can't just go in there casual.
0: No, they're fun. You've got to go and see Marco and Donnie. Party with Overtime. Saturday night at the Moose. There you go.
1: Now, there's no cover charge, is there?
0: No.
1: For any of these?
0: No,
1: it's
0: never,
1: all free.
0: They never charge
1: a
0: ticket.
1: How do they do it?
0: Just incredible. And really supporting local artists. Both, you know, there's three local bands that they're playing on the weekend, and they support community radio, and they support...
1: And there's good food.
0: Definitely some good
1: food. Play the jingle.
0: Let me play the jingle.

0: we're trying to find a moose call on Timo at the moment. So stay tuned for...
1: it's a Viking horn. That's the closest we've got. But I reckon that's going to be cool. I'm going to buy it.
0: Get it, get it.
1: Oh, get it.
0: Or it's a duck, a maybe a duck call.
1: I've got a duck call.
0: Well, bring the duck call.
1: It's a quack, quack. That's not, okay. That's not a moose.
0: Okay. yeah, everyone's favourite segment.
1: It could be a moose-sized duck.
0: That's it. Benny Sinclair, Melbourne rap hip-hop artist, has a new show. We've had Benny on before, I think.
1: Okay.
0: Has a new track, Benny Sinclair, and his new track is called Big Dreams. Benny's got big dreams.

0: And that was, who was that again? That was Benny Sinclair.
1: Benny.
0: It's been a big show.
1: It has. How cool was Will and Georgia?
0: Oh, they're incredible.
1: Got to get down there to the
0: just so much talent. Much talent. If you have a look at the rest of the lineup, they're just talent, talent, talent. It's
1: good. Are you going?
0: Yeah, for sure.
1: I can't go, unfortunately.
0: Yeah, you should drag yourself along for an hour or so at least.
1: I can't. I'm on the other side of the river.
0: Okay.
1: You got to play at Euston.
0: Oh, you got to play?
1: Yeah.
0: Right.
1: And we're off to the festival in Brisbane soon.
0: What festival?
1: The Small Ways.
0: The Small Ways Festival. That's Sydney.
1: Sydney. Even better. Sydney.
0: Lisa's a flight to Sydney.
1: We should. That'd be fun.
0: Yeah, it would be fun.
2: I don't know if I'm allowed to go with you.
0: Why?
2: I might get in trouble.
0: No.
2: I think you're going to lead me astray.
0: No.
2: Oh, yeah.
0: That's not true. We had a couple of songs we didn't quite get to. Dane, Wishing Well, Sapira, Hole, Worm Girls, who we've had on the show a couple of times, and their new song, Funeral.
1: That would have been good.
0: Yeah, it would have been, but it wasn't to be.
1: Who have we got on next week?
0: We've got some more of the Lounge Session crew. Josh and Jazz.
1: Yeah, I think we talked about it, didn't we?
0: The Aviator Boys.
1: Yep.
0: And Ruby.
1: Great.
0: Looking forward to that. It's going to be a great lineup. It's been a big show.
1: It has. Once again.
0: Thanks for...
1: any updates on the chicken?
0: I haven't had any word on the chicken.
1: Okay, then.
0: It's still...
1: Let's hope.
0: I'm devastated. I really am because you get attached to your chickens.
1: Yeah, I know. But let's hope it's come back.
0: Well, it might come back at night. Sometimes they do that.
1: Yeah, for sure.
0: Okay. It's been a big show there. You've been listening to the Clark on the Duke. And let's sign off.
1: All right.
0: Stay hot, sunny Australia.
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4: Hello, I'm Alyssa Delfs. The Prime Minister says US plans to live stream the execution of an American convicted murderer are abhorrent. Nedal Hassan fatally shot 13 soldiers at a military base in 2009 and is scheduled to face a firing squad in December, which US Defence Secretary Pete Hegseth says will be live streamed. Speaking to the ABC, Anthony Albanese says the government is doing whatever it can to prevent it being viewed in Australia.
5: And I find the idea of live streaming the death of anybody completely abhorrent. We should do whatever we can to stop that occurring. I don't know why anyone would want themselves to watch such an event, let alone sit back and allow potentially kids and families to get access to this.
4: Public servants have vowed to vote down a pay offer from the federal government, risking months more of bargaining and threats of protest. Today, the Commonwealth proposed a 9% pay rise for federal public servants over 3 years. The offer includes a 3.2% rise from March 2027, followed by 3% the following year and 2.8% in 2029. But the Community and Public Sector Union National Secretary, Rebecca Fawcett, says the offer fails to meet claims of a 5% rise annually. A dozen egg producers and suppliers have been accused of engaging in cartel conduct. Laura Devoy has more.
6: The Australian Competition and Consumer Commission says it uncovered alleged widespread anti-competitive conduct in the egg industry, which has impacted the supply of eggs since at least 2020. It alleges 12 suppliers and producers coordinated on a range of business decisions, including protection volumes, distribution, expansion plans, and culling to manage perceived oversupply. Civil proceedings were filed in the federal court today. The ACCC says the egg industry is highly concentrated with significant barriers to entry and expansion, and fair competition is extremely important.
4: 8 rising tide protesters disrupted question time in New South Wales Parliament today, throwing pages of government and academic reports into the chamber. Here's the moment it happened. The group says the demonstration follows the Minns government's approval of the Hunter Valley Operations Extension, which they say represents the biggest climate policy failure in the state's history and a failure to heed the advice of the state government's own Net Zero Commission. And cool and settled weather on the way for southern Australia with storms elsewhere. Storm conditions could continue across the centre of the country after Alice Springs was thrashed with rain and strong winds overnight, cutting power to thousands of households for at least the next 48 hours. The Bureau of Meteorology's Angus Hines has the forecast for the south.
7: Elsewhere, this big high down here south of South Australia is really starting to flex its muscle, expand a little bit and bring some fairly settled but slightly cool conditions across most of Australia's south. And we also have this cold front to deal with. Although still off the coast at the end of the day, we can see a little bit of rain already heading into the Perth area by Wednesday evening.
4: And in sport, in cricket, the Aussies will need 6 wickets to win on the final day of play in Durban against South Africa. The hosts would need to score 319 runs to beat their visitors, having lost 4 wickets so far. If Australia wins, they'll be up 1-0 in the 3-test series. And in more sport, Australian teenager Sierra Kerr has qualified for the World Surf League Tour. It comes a year after she was diagnosed with Lyme disease, which left her unable to walk for some time.
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1: Hi, this is Tamin Sursok for Rad. 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

0: 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It was understanding communication, it was understanding our clients and making sure that we understood the outcome was all about the person in front of us and not about ourselves. 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I'm Ben Ridley and I can't wait to share with you what we're building here at Ridley Real Estate.
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it's Sandy Kay here. 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

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Thank you so much for tuning in. Great to have you with me tonight. We've got 3 huge hours ahead. That's right, I'm here till midnight, packed with the hottest and latest country music from incredible independent up-and-coming country music artists from Australia and around the world, plus a few absolute favourites from some of my favourite country music legends. So wherever you are, turn it up, because we're getting straight into it. Kicking things off with some great Aussie talent, here's Amberly Mary Ellen from regional Western Australia with her latest single, Endgame, right here on Dazza's Country Playlist, live on the hottest station, Hot FM, 106.7 and 90.7, supporting independent artists.

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And we're just getting warmed up. There is plenty more incredible country music to come tonight from amazing independent country music artists from Australia and around the world. 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
3: 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Hope you had an absolutely fantastic weekend, whatever you got up to, whether you've been working, studying, volunteering, or just taking it easy. 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
4: 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Thank you so much for joining me for 3 huge hours of the hottest and latest country music from some incredible independent up-and-coming country music artists from Australia and around the world. 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And yes, to kick us off, we have a lady by the name of Afton Prafter. And we're going to have her latest single, For Good Years, right here on Dazza's Country Playlist, live on the hottest station, Hot FM, 106.7 and 90.7, supporting independent artists.

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Well, that's a wrap for tonight. Thank you so much for hanging out with me. It has been an absolute blast having your company, and I hope you've loved the music as much as I've enjoyed bringing it to you. 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So until next time, keep it country, have an awesome week, and I'll catch you real soon. And to take us out, we can have Lee Kernaghan and the Wolf Brothers with Till It Ends. Bye-bye.

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0: In 2006, one in four young people were bullied. 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

0: What does "That's bloody beautiful" mean? It's showing up. It's stepping up. It's making a difference no matter what. It's shaving for someone you love. It's the joy, the fear, the solidarity. It's a community thing, a mates thing, because every dollar raised helps Aussie families and funds life-saving blood cancer research. So when you sign up for the world's greatest shave, one thing's for sure, that's bloody beautiful.
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0: What does "That's bloody beautiful" mean? It's showing up. It's stepping up. It's making a difference no matter what. It's shaving for someone you love. It's the joy, the fear, the solidarity. It's a community thing, a mates thing, because every dollar raised helps Aussie families and funds life-saving blood cancer research. So when you sign up for the world's greatest shave, one thing's for sure, that's bloody beautiful.
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lights. And daily he went round softly speaking his story to all kinds of men from all walks of life. And Vincent sat down with big politicians. This affair, they told him, it's a matter of state. Let us sort it out while your people are hungry. Vincent said, no thanks, we know how to wait.

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And he told his people, let the stars keep on turning. 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Years went by, 8 long years of waiting, till one day a tall stranger appeared in the land. And he came with lawyers, and he came with great ceremony, and through Vincent's fingers poured a handful of sand.

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5: Children. The researchers are also calling for increased and integrated surveillance across police, health and child protection systems.
6: The International Monetary Fund has said global growth has weathered the Middle East conflict better than feared. But in its latest report, the IMF says the limits of economic resilience could soon be tested. Here's the BBC's Faisal Islam.
7: Risks abound in the world economy. Obviously, that energy shock could continue further into next year. Obviously, the AI boom could turn to bust too. And in particular, as regards AI and tech investment, that sort of, as I say, engine of the economy is quite patchy. It's good for America. It's good for where I am here in Asia, in the supply chain for chips and other electronics. But it hasn't helped parts of Europe and South America.
6: A man has been charged with murder in relation to the death of a 12-year-old boy last month. The boy was allegedly shot in a unit in Sydney's southwest. He died days later. Police say nine other people were in the home at the time. Three men, all aged 18, were arrested. Two were released pending further inquiries, while one was charged with concealing a serious indictable offence. A 19-year-old man, who was 18 at the time, was arrested at a correctional facility yesterday and charged with murder. A study has found the Pacific Ocean could feel the effects of global warming for centuries after the world reaches net zero emissions due to its long memory. Researchers from the University of Melbourne also found rising temperatures could create persistent El Niño-like conditions. While cutting emissions sooner could limit the extent of the changes, they say some nations would need to adapt to warmer conditions. Ocean-related climate talks are expected to be a key feature at the COP31 Climate Summit in Turkey next month. The US's ambassador to Greece, Kimberly Guilfoyle, has resigned a year after being appointed. Reports suggest she asked a Trump donor to pay a credit card bill in exchange for access to the administration. She has denied the allegations and said she would vigorously defend her name. US President Donald Trump says he has not yet spoken to Ms. Guilfoyle, but defended the move to ask her to resign.
8: She went to Greece. She was doing a good job, but we didn't like what we were reading.
6: Turning to sport, in cricket, Australia has won the first test against South Africa by 214 runs. The home side was all out for 206 overnight, falling well short of its target. Josh Hazlewood was the best of the bowlers with 6 wickets in the second innings and 8 in the match. Matt Renshaw was player of the match with 190 runs in the first innings and 82 in the second. The second test will get underway on Sunday. And in football, a friendly between the Matildas and Haiti is about to get underway in France. Vice-captain Steph Catley won't take part in the match. She's not available due to workload management.
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1: Good morning, I'm Laura Devoy. The Federal Treasurer will today introduce controversial tax changes to Parliament. The legislation would see a minimum 30% tax on discretionary trusts. Labor needs support from the opposition or minor parties to pass the bill in the Senate. The Coalition will oppose the legislation. It says discretionary trusts are used for legitimate purposes, including by small businesses. The Greens have raised concerns the bill may have been watered down and is calling for a Senate inquiry. Medical professionals say communities in Nepal are continuing to face disaster-related challenges. It comes after a landslide caused severe flooding last month on the border with Tibet, with more flooding this week. Australian Nepali medical doctor Dr. Sambriti Adhikari will visit Nepal soon to provide urgent medical care and humanitarian assistance through Mission Australia. Speaking to National Radio News, Dr. Adhikari explained the logistical challenges facing the region.
2: Right now, there is limited access to begin with. The bridges, the roads have been swept away by the flood. So access has been an incredibly difficult thing to actually do the outreach from that perspective. And it will continue to be an issue as the monsoon rains continue, as this new flooding situation has arisen and evolved. Access will continue to be a big logistical challenge.
1: The man who allegedly drove into a crowd of pedestrians in Newcastle the day before the NRL Grand Final has been hit with 8 additional charges. 10 people were injured in the incident. The driver, an 18-year-old P-plater, was charged with 9 offences, including dangerous driving occasioning grievous bodily harm, negligent driving and causing bodily harm by misconduct. The additional charges include 6 counts of causing bodily harm by misconduct while in charge of a motor vehicle. In Azerbaijan, girls wearing headscarves are being refused entry to their schools. A new law has banned religious clothing in the majority Muslim country, which has prompted protests outside some schools in the capital Baku. The BBC's Rayhan Dimitri reports.
3: Police in Azerbaijan said they had detained pupils after an attempt to set fire to a secondary school in Baku. On Monday, 37 people were arrested for protesting against new school uniform rules, Azerbaijan's Interior Ministry said, after children wearing headscarves were turned away from a number of schools in the capital. Videos on social media showed students chanting hijab, hijab. The rules, which were approved by the government last month, ban clothing in schools that contradict the principle of secularism in education, although the word hijab is not mentioned.
1: Former American gang leader Dwayne Davis, who was found to have orchestrated the murder of rapper Tupac Shakur, has been sentenced to 40 years to life in prison. 2 torch runs are edging closer to Melbourne for the Special Olympics Australia National Games. The western route of the law enforcement torch run final leg arrives in South Australia's Riverland region of Berry today. Students at Riverland Special School will be viewing the torch this morning before it crosses into Victoria. On the east coast, the torch run will hit Wollongong and Goulburn today. The Flame of Hope will arrive in Melbourne for the opening ceremony of the Special Olympics National Games on Monday. Turning to sport, in tennis, Alex De Minaur is through to the quarterfinals of the Shanghai Masters after a 6-3, 6-4 win over Karen Khachanov. His next opponent is the world number 2, Alexander Zverev.
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1: Good morning, I'm Laura Devoy. Power has been restored to around 6,000 customers in Alice Springs, but about 3,000 remain in the dark. A severe storm hit the city on Monday afternoon. Power lines, trees and roofs were brought down by near 100 kilometre per hour winds. The Northern Territory's Power and Water Corporation says it could still take some days to reconnect the remaining properties. In a statement issued late last night, Chief Minister Leah Fenocchiaro said multi-agency teams continue to coordinate recovery work and respond to outstanding incidents. New data reveals hospital spending is outstripping spending on primary healthcare and prevention. Shannon Kirkwood reports.
2: In 2024-2025, total hospital spending reached $123.4 billion. The Australian Institute of Health and Welfare's Health Expenditure Report found governments funded 70% of total health expenditure. The data also shows state and territory governments are funding a larger share of Australia's health system compared to a decade ago, as public hospital spending remains the highest area of health expenditure, growing faster than primary health care spending, which increased by just over 1% to $93 billion, while spending on health goods and services per person rose to $10,614.
1: Property experts are tipping Australia's housing market will recover in the second half of next year as changes to negative gearing and capital gains tax come into effect. But before then, house prices are expected to fall up to 11% in some states, according to the Australian Property Institute. Chief Economist Dr. Sherman Chan says further interest rate rises may also be a factor as the property market navigates a period of uncertainty.
3: Our research indicates that we have yet to reach the bottom of this residential property market downturn. We're expecting a peak to trough price decline of about 11% in New South Wales, Victoria, Queensland and Western Australia, 9% in South Australia and 8% in Tasmania. The good news here is that property professionals are expecting the housing market recovery to begin in July to September 2027.
1: Pope Leo has been diagnosed with lung cancer. The 71-year-old pontiff underwent surgery early this morning to remove a growth on his lung. The Vatican says the surgery was successful. However, an examination of tissue has confirmed a diagnosis of lung adenocarcinoma. The diagnosis was expected, though that was not released to the public beforehand. Britain's intelligence agency has warned far-right terrorism is a growing threat. The head of MI5, Ken McCallum, outlined various challenges to national and global security in his annual threat assessment. He also warned of the threat of foreign states, including Russia, who are using polarising algorithms to divide British society. Mr. McCallum added terrorists were already using artificial intelligence.
4: It needs sober work now to prepare for the possibility that either AI could enable dangerous knowledge, for example, around bioweapons, to reach people who mean us harm in a way that they found hard to access until now. And or there is also potential for AI to be used to generate new pathogens in the first place.
1: That audio from the BBC. Turning to sport, in cricket, Australia has won the first test against South Africa by 214 runs. The home side was all out for 206 overnight, falling well short of its target. Josh Hazlewood was the best of the bowlers with 6 wickets in the second innings and 8 in the match. Matt Renshaw was player of the match with 190 runs in the first innings and 82 in the second.
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0: What does "That's bloody beautiful" mean? It's showing up. It's stepping up. It's making a difference no matter what. It's shaving for someone you love. It's the joy, the fear, the solidarity. It's a community thing, a mates thing, because every dollar raised helps Aussie families and funds life-saving blood cancer research. So when you sign up for the world's greatest shave, one thing's for sure, that's bloody beautiful.
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1: Good morning, I'm Laura Devoy. The Federal Treasurer says proposed tax changes, which will be put to Parliament today, will mean a fairer tax system. The legislation would see a minimum 30% tax on discretionary trusts. The Coalition will oppose the bill, citing the effect on small businesses. The Greens have raised concerns the bill may have been watered down. Treasurer Jim Chalmers says it's a sensible change.
2: There are a range of very sensible exemptions that the changes don't come into place until the middle of 2028. And we've provided a number of options for people to pick up and run with. Should they want rollover relief to restructure, should they want to elect to lock in distributions and avoid the minimum tax.
1: Opposition leader Angus Taylor says Labor is waging a war on aspiration and small business.
3: And we should be clear about why they're doing this. They're doing it because they've lost control of spending. Spending at its highest level in 40 years outside of the pandemic, $1 trillion of debt.
1: The cleanup following a severe storm on Monday is continuing in Alice Springs as thousands of people remain without power. The storm damaged roofs and knocked down power lines and trees with near 100 kilometre per hour winds. 9,000 people were left without power. Around 2,500 are still waiting to be reconnected. Alice Springs Mayor Asta Hill told the ABC it's not yet known how many properties were damaged.
4: And indeed, with further storms forecast, our priority is clearing up as much as possible, clearing away debris, and following that, we will be starting the broader recovery effort and making a proper assessment of the damage.
1: Data shows Australia is spending more on cancer than any other disease group. Shannon Kirkwood reports on the Australian Institute of Health and Welfare's analysis.
5: A total of $195.1 billion was spent on disease and injuries in 2024-2025. The Institute says spending on cancer has more than doubled since 2013, rising to $21.7 billion. Cardiovascular diseases and musculoskeletal diseases were the second and third highest spending disease groups, while cancer carried the highest burden of disease during the reporting period, followed by mental health conditions and substance use disorders. Across all disease groups, the cost per service was found to be consistently higher for people living in the most disadvantaged areas, and population growth was the largest contributor to spending growth.
1: A man will front court today charged with murdering a 12-year-old boy. The boy was allegedly shot in a unit in Sydney's southwest last month. He died days later. Police say nine other people were in the home at the time. Three men, all aged 18, were arrested. Two were released pending further inquiries, while one was charged with concealing a serious indictable offence. A 19-year-old man, who was 18 at the time, was arrested at a correctional facility yesterday and charged with murder. Turning to sport, in football, the Matildas have defeated Haiti 7-1 in France. Letitia McKenna scored two goals. Caitlin Ford, Daniela Galich, Claire Wheeler and Holly McNamara also found the back of the net, while Haiti scored one own goal. Australia's next match will be against Colombia in Canberra next month. And in tennis, Alex de Minaur is through to the quarterfinals of the Shanghai Masters. The Australian defeated Karen Khachanov 6-3, 6-4. His next opponent is the world number two, Alexander Zverev.
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1: Kirkwood. Independent valuers say a housing market turnaround may be on the horizon, albeit a year from now. Scarlett Coppola reports.
2: The Australian Property Institute's latest quarter four property market outlook anticipates market conditions will improve in the July to September quarter of next year. It found capital remains available, but it's uncertainty and the possibility of further rates rise which is holding back activity. South Australia, Tasmania and Western Australia have retained positive overall outlooks. The report notes there are reasons for cautious optimism in the property market. National property values were down by 5.2% last month from their March peak.
1: New research shows rates of child sexual assault and family violence-related assault against Australian children have risen over the past decade. A study by the University of Sydney found the rate of sexual assault against girls under nine increased by 32%. There was a 51% rise for girls aged 10 to 17 and a 60% increase for boys of the same age. Researchers say rising income inequality, the pandemic and cost of living pressures were some factors behind the rise. And if you or someone you know needs help, you can call the National Domestic Violence Hotline 1-800-RESPECT on 1800 737 732 or Kids Helpline on 1800 55 1800. A survey has found almost half of Australia's small businesses have been significantly impacted by rising energy bills. It also found small business owners were struggling with complicated energy plans as well as barriers which make it difficult to undertake energy upgrades. It comes as a two-day roundtable aimed at tackling growing challenges for the sector gets underway in Canberra. Patrick Verray from Energy Consumers Australia says small businesses are vital for the economy, but rising energy costs are weighing them down.
3: Alongside higher energy bills, small businesses are really facing a perfect storm of rising inflation, increasing fuel costs and interest rate increases, which all put a cost burden on small businesses right now.
1: An Australian Nepali doctor says accessibility remains a challenge in the Nepal flood response. Dr. Sam Britti Adhikari will travel to Nepal this week to provide medical care and humanitarian assistance to flood-affected communities through Mission Australia. 2 months on from the catastrophic floods and landslides which swept through Nepal's border towns with Tibet, and this week a flash flood has caused more destruction in central Nepal. Dr. Adhikari has told National Radio News monsoonal rains will likely thwart the response.
4: Right now, there is limited access to begin with. The bridges, the roads have been swept away by the flood, so access has been an incredibly difficult thing to actually do the outreach from that perspective.
1: The Global Health Agency says families fleeing conflict in Yemen are facing a rise in cholera transmission. The WHO says suspected cholera cases have tripled in 3 weeks. This year, 27 deaths have been reported and just over 8,000 suspected cases. The WHO says what's needed is urgent funding and unimpeded access to safe water, vaccination and essential health services. Turning to sport, in cricket, Australia has taken a 1-0 lead in its Test series against South Africa. Australia defeated the Proteas by 214 runs in Durban. Matt Renshaw was player of the match after scoring 190 in the first innings and 82 in the second. Josh Hazlewood was the best of the bowlers with 6 wickets in the second innings and 8 in the match. The second test will get underway on Sunday.
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1: Radio News. Hello, I'm Laura Devoy. The next tranche of the federal government's tax reforms has been introduced to Parliament. It proposes a minimum 30% tax on discretionary trusts. Treasurer Jim Chalmers says some wealthy Australians have been using the trusts to avoid paying tax. He says the reform is decades in the making.
2: The number of discretionary trusts has more than doubled over the past 20 years, putting an increasingly unsustainable strain on the budget. But still, the vast majority of Australians do not have a trust. In fact, more than 95% of individual tax filers do not receive trust income, and more than 90% of small businesses will not be affected by these changes.
1: The Coalition opposes the legislation, while the Greens are concerned the bill has been watered down. Speaking earlier this morning, Opposition Leader Angus Taylor accused the government of waging a war on aspiration and small business.
3: And we should be clear about why they're doing this. They're doing it because they've lost control of spending. Spending at its highest level in 40 years, outside of the pandemic, $1 trillion of debt.
1: The federal court has overruled the Albanese government's decision to block a gold mine in the New South Wales Central West. The $1 billion project was blocked in 2024 by the then Environment Minister Tanya Plibersek when she imposed a Section 10 ban. The heritage law related to a local Indigenous group's submission, which argued the area near Blaney was important to the dreaming story of the blue-banded bee. Today, Justice James Stelios sent the proposal back to the Environment Minister. Speaking ahead of the judgment this morning, New South Wales Premier Chris Minns said he wanted the mine to go ahead. The president of the Pacific nation of Palau has been welcomed to Canberra by the Prime Minister. Suranjil Whips Jr. will officially open